In Scotland, more than 160,000 units of blood are used each year. Around 38% is used to treat patients with cancer and blood diseases. 24% is used for vital surgery. 15% is transfused to critically ill patients. 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

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That's 0131 225 2727. Alcoholics Anonymous. You are not alone.

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Wednesdays at 10 p.m. on HBS is when we open up the Retro Charts time machine. I'm Brian Wolfson. Let's head into the night together with a musical reflection of the charts from the last 45 years. 2 years, two top 20s every week, each replaying the songs in the same order as back in the day. The tracks that formed your personal mixtape to play on your ghetto blaster. I'll be back this Wednesday from 10 to count down your retro charts. It's the only chart that counts on HBS.

Are you an absolutely huge fonter or a zoom-inner? Perhaps you're an arm stretched out like a zombie when holding a newspaper, or a squint so tightly at the menu the waiter thinks you're sleeping. 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Okay, we'll stop with the ears now.

Right now, Scotland needs O positive blood donors. 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More than 40% of people living here have it. And while this means there will always be more potential O positive donors, it also means more O positive patients need it. And that's why this blood type is so incredibly valuable for patients. 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

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You are not alone.

this is Steve Hart. Join me every Sunday night right here on HBS for an hour of cool jazz. That's an hour of jazz with me, Steve Hart, right here on HBS every Sunday night at 10 p.m.

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2: From the Sky News Centre at 5. It's unclear if Prince Harry's family will accompany him to the UK at all this coming week. Meghan and their children Archie and Lilibet won't be joining him in London after apparently being denied security. The Duke of Sussex is marking the one-year countdown to the Invictus Games in Birmingham. Policing commentator Graeme Wettone says it's not possible for them to get protection.
3: Because he isn't a working role, so he's not in the public, in a working environment, they decided that he doesn't meet the criteria or the risk to receive police protection. You cannot just go to the Home Office or police and say, I've got thousands of pounds, I want police protection. It doesn't work like that. You cannot buy it as a private individual.
2: Celebrations are taking place across the US, marking 250 years of American independence, but some events have been postponed or cancelled because of extreme weather in many states. President Trump's addressing the mall in Washington in a speech that was also delayed due to storms.
4: One of my very brilliant people backstage said, "Don't worry about it, sir, we can do it maybe next week." I said, "It doesn't work next week. This is the big day. We want July 4th. We're not looking for July something else."
2: A man's still being questioned on suspicion of murder after a fatal crash in Wiltshire. A woman in her 70s died when two cars collided near Royal Wootton Bassett on Tuesday evening. In sport, France grabbed a 1-0 win over Paraguay to reach the quarterfinals of the World Cup. The tournament favourites will face Morocco, who were 3-0 winners against Canada. To tennis, and Britain's Arthur Ferries made it through to the fourth round at Wimbledon after a 5-set epic against Belgium's Zizou Bergs. In rugby, England went down to a heavy 45-21 defeat to South Africa in their inaugural Rugby Union Nations Championship campaign. And England's cricketers have taken a 1-0 lead in their series against India with a 4-wicket win in the second T20 International at Old Trafford. That's the latest. I'm AJ Walsh.
5: Norman Ross.
6: Hello, Norman.
7: Whoa, let's get together.
8: This time on the programme, I'm getting together with the music of an American singer-songwriter, record producer and choreographer, born and raised in Honolulu, Hawaii. Peter Hernandez, born October the 8th, 1985, known professionally as Bruno Mars, began making music at a young age and performed in various musical venues in his hometown throughout his childhood.
7: Let's get together.
8: He has sold over 115 million singles and 9 million albums worldwide, making him one of the best-selling artists of all time, and has had 7 number one singles on the Billboard Hot 100 since his career launched in 2010, attaining his first 5 faster than any male artist since Elvis Presley. Just the Way You Are was the lead single from his debut studio album, Doo-Wops and Hooligans. It won a Grammy Award for Best Male Pop Vocal Performance at the 2011 ceremony.

Mars is one of six children and came from a musical family which exposed them to a diverse mix of genres, including reggae, hip-hop, rock and R&B. His mother was both a singer and a dancer, and his father performed Little Richard rock and roll music. His uncle was an Elvis impersonator and also encouraged the three-year-old Bruno to perform on stage at that time. He performed songs by artists such as Michael Jackson, the Isley Brothers, the Temptations, and at the age of four, began performing 5 days a week with his family's band, The Love Notes, impersonating Elvis Presley. This next song is called Grenade. The song's lyrics carry a message of love and how Bruno Mars' heart was broken, despite his best efforts to show her his love. It gave him his third number one single on the Billboard Hot 100 and was certified 7 times platinum. Bruno confessed that the song was inspired by his love for a girl who didn't love him back, and he admitted to be a bit of a drama queen in the song, but that the track was therapeutic to him.

say. The time Bruno Mars spent impersonating Elvis Presley had a major impact on his musical evolution and performing techniques. He later began playing guitar after being inspired by Jimi Hendrix. In 2010, he also acknowledged his Hawaiian roots and musical family as an influence, explaining that growing up in Hawaii made him the man he is today. He used to do a lot of shows in Hawaii with his father's band. Everyone in his family sings, everyone plays instruments, and he's just been surrounded by it. Our next song, The Lazy Song, the development of that began while Bruno Mars, Philip Lawrence and Ari Levine were hanging around in the studio and didn't feel it working. They hadn't written a song for a few days and were kind of burnt out. They felt lazy, and suddenly they came up with the idea. The Lazy Song is described as borrowing heavy from roots reggae and having a more rich reggae groove. Today.

In 2003, shortly after graduating from high school at the age of 17, Bruno moved to Los Angeles to pursue a musical career. He adopted his stage name Bruno from the nickname his father gave him, adding Mars at the end because he felt that he didn't have any pizzazz. And a lot of girls say he's out of this world, so Mars seemed like a good idea. Here's the song, a pop song with a power ballad influence, and its lyrics are about a failed relationship, solitude and sadness. The song received mixed to positive reviews from critics who praised its slow pace and lyrics. Bruno Mars explained that after writing and producing songs for other artists, he thought he could write a song for himself, and he started writing the lyrics of Talking to the Moon while playing the piano, and the song was included on his debut studio album, Doo-Wops and Hooligans.

Shortly after moving to Los Angeles, Bruno Mars signed with Motown Records in 2004, in a deal that went absolutely nowhere. And he also had a conversation with Will.i.am's management, which turned out also to be fruitless. After Bruno was dropped by the Motown label, less than a year after being signed, he stayed in Los Angeles and landed a music publishing deal in 2005 with Steve Lindsay and Cameron Strang at Westside Independent. Man of You is a pop song featuring strong influences of doo-wop and soul music. The recording focuses on spontaneous marriage and therefore, since its release, has frequently been used as a proposal song. After watching some of the YouTube videos of the impact of the song, Bruno said that they always thought it was a good song and catchy, but they didn't actually think it would affect pop culture in the way that it has.

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1: In 2006, Bruno Mars was introduced to his future A&R manager at Atlantic Records, Aaron B. Shuck. After hearing him play a couple of songs on the guitar, Aaron wanted to sign him immediately, but it took roughly 3 years for Atlantic Records to finally sign Bruno to the label because they felt it was too early and he still needed to develop as an artist. Let's listen now to the lead single from the soundtrack of the film, The Twilight Saga Breaking Dawn, Part 1, which Bruno started writing when he was on tour with the Do Waltz and Hooligans tour. He said that he had his guitar with him on tour and he was just writing to pass the time. He never finished that particular song, and afterwards he got a call to provide something for the soundtrack, and after he saw some scenes of Breaking Dawn, he thought to himself, that song that I started might just be perfect for this.

Mars has earned numerous awards and honours throughout his career, including 5 Grammy Awards, 3 Brit Awards, and 3 MTV Europe Music Awards. In 2011, Bruno made Time magazine's list of the 100 most influential people in the world. And in 2013, he was considered the 6th best songwriter of that year by Billboard. He's known for his stage performances and retro showmanship. 5 of his singles are counted amongst the best-selling singles of all time. Counted Me is a folk and tropical record that lyrically details the importance of friendship and conveys a positive message. The song is sweetly played and sung and is able to project a cuddly image and certainly melts hearts.

March 2012, it was announced that Bruno Mars has signed a worldwide publishing deal with BMG Casalis in the US. In September, he stated that his new album would be more musically varied, saying, "I listen to a lot of music and I want to have the freedom and luxury to walk into a studio and say, today I want to do a hip-hop, R&B, soul or rock record." The lead single from his second album, Unorthodox Jukebox, was Locked Out of Heaven, which is a reggae rock song influenced by new wave and funk. The song's lyrics are about the feelings brought about by a relationship fused with positive emotion. There were influences from various bands, notably The Police, who influenced him most to write the song.

When I Was Your Man is an emotional piano ballad with lyrics describing the heartbreak and regret Bruno Mars felt from letting his lover get away, and has expressed hope that her new man will give her all the love and attention that he failed to provide. Bruno has said, "I'm never singing another ballad again," but that came from the guts. It's the most important real thing I've ever sung. And when there are no safe bets, that's when I feel my blood move. He also shared how important the lyrics to this song are via his Twitter account, saying, "I've never been this nervous, I can't explain it. We've always wanted to find a stripped-down song like that, which is how the song came to be." The subject matter, of course, was real life that Bruno had experienced.

Bruno Mars stated that after touring on his Doo-Wops and Hooligans tour, he learned how they like to feel on stage when performing. And now he says we like to dance and party. We didn't really get to do a lot of that on the first album. Even going to festivals and seeing big bands live like Coldplay or Bruce Springsteen, we knew the second time around we wanted something fun. Now this next song, Treasure, is the kind of song where the whole band can get up and jam and have this Earth, Wind and Fire kind of moment. Bruno Mars' second album, Orthodox Jukebox, peaked at number one on the Billboard 200, just 3 months after its release. The album also charted number one in the UK, becoming the fastest selling album by a solo artist in 2012. And Treasure became his seventh top 10 hit in the United States.

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1: Whoa, whoa, whoa, let's get together.
2: Bruno Mars began his second headlining tour, the Moonshine Jungle Tour, on June 22nd, 2013. And then in 2014, in February, he headlined the NFL Super Bowl halftime show. Now, Matt Ronson had produced songs for Bruno Mars on his second album, The Orthodox Jukebox. And in June 2014, Mark announced that he and Bruno planned on working together again. Mark said it was great to be able to work with him, and hopefully they'll be making music for some time. Uptown Funk went through many different incarnations and was worked on for many months. Mark Ronson and Bruno recorded it at multiple locations worldwide.

According to Billboard, Bruno Mars was the 12th highest paid musician of 2013, with earnings of around $90 million that year. In December, he was named as Artist of the Year by Billboard, and in addition, he was 13th on the 2014 list of the world's most powerful celebrities, with estimated earnings of over $60 million. On his unorthodox jukebox album, Bruno stated that he wasn't willing to stay too far away from his roots when it came to writing lyrics for his album. He's not there yet to sing about politics, he said. Writing and singing songs about girls is about what he knows best. Young Girl shows you what this album's about, he said. It's just where he was when he started the album. He felt that anyone can easily relate to the song. There's a moment in your life where you start going out every night and it's fun, and then you start to lose yourself and you haven't a clue what's going on.

After ending the Moonshine Jungle Tour in September 2014, Bruno Mars began working on his third studio album called 24K Magic. Bruno tweeted, "Now it's time to start writing chapter 3, hinting that he was putting new recording music together. He added, "I want to write better songs. I want to put on better shows. I want to make better music videos. And I want my next album to be better than the first and the second." Indeed. He explained, it's what they want to bring to the music table. You'll hear 90 influences on the whole album. 24K Magic is because of West Coast hip-hop, when it was a time when it was okay to party, to be flashy, to get on the dance floor. 24K Magic was released as the lead single from the album in October 2016.

Bruno Mars' third headlining tour, the 24K Magic World Tour, began in March 2017. Anyone from the age of 5 to 95 can walk out of a Bruno Mars concert feeling like the show was designed just for them. He walks the old school walks, and he talks the talk. He also nails the hits, leads a super energetic nine-piece soul band, The Hooligans, who also serve as dancers and background singers. His shows are heavily influenced by the disco era, with a soul review-inspired set. That's What I Like was a song released as the second single from his third studio album, 24K Magic, and it reached number one in the Billboard Hot 100. However, it was less successful in international markets.

just enough time for one last song from Bruno Mars. I hope you've enjoyed listening and that you'll join me, Norman Ross, next time. I'll leave you with Versace on the Floor, the third single from 24K Magic.

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2: From the Sky News Centre at 6. England will have to overcome a partisan crowd, the altitude and potentially the weather when they face co-host Mexico at the World Cup. Joe Rawson reports from Mexico City.
3: It's 5pm on Saturday. In 25 hours, England's game against Mexico will be kicking off. But it's thundering and lightning and torrential rain now. This is the forecast for this time tomorrow. Thomas Tuchel says they'll deal with the conditions as best as they can.
4: We will take care of what needs to take care of.
3: The weather isn't dampening the mood of the England fans over here.
5: We survive the first 20 minutes, think we'll be fine. Extra time, penalties, and England.
6: Come on, England!
3: A place in the last eight at stake for the winners.
2: They play at 1am UK time tomorrow morning. Workers' rights campaigners are urging bosses to show some common sense and let football fans work flexibly on Monday. Prince Harry's coming to London by himself this week in a security row. It's not yet known if Meghan and his two children will join him elsewhere in the UK. Artificial intelligence is to be implemented by the NHS in England, with £10 billion of funding expected to be spent on technology over the next 3 years. The aim is to improve care and cut waiting lists. Ahmed Mahdi runs the emergency department at St George's Hospital in London.
7: That small amount of time saved makes a huge impact on the ability to see more patients, but most importantly as well, the doctors find it a lot more satisfying in terms of the cognitive offload and freeing up that space for their decision making and spending more time with patients.
2: Independence Day celebrations across the US have been hampered by extreme weather in many states. President Trump's speech was delayed by storms. And wildcard Arthur Ferry says he's in shock he's made it through to the fourth round of a Grand Slam for the first time. The British number three came through a five-set epic to beat Belgium's Zizou Bergs. That's the latest. I'm Faye Rowlands.
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9: Hello once again, it's nice to have your company and welcome along to the A to Z of Pop with me, Richard Smith. 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Now, during the next hour, I'll be featuring songs and artists from the 1960s to today, whose name or title begins with the same letter. And on the programme today, I'm going to be taking an A to Z look at the letter N, with performances by artists including Stevie Nicks, Run DMC and Jason Nevins, The New Seekers, The NHS Choir, Daniel Bedingfield, Johnny Nash and The Nolans. Oh, and if that wasn't enough, throughout the programme there'll also be the chance for you to exercise your grey matter with the A to Z of Pop Trivia Challenge, but more about that later. Anyway, all you have to do for the next hour is to just settle back, relax and stay tuned to us here on your favourite station for the A to Z of Pop. And kicking us off in the very finest style from 1964, Charles Edward Anderson Berry.

0: two Rock and Roll Hall of Fame inductees there. 1964 for Chuck Berry and a number three hit. He's got no particular place to go. And just here, rose to stardom and fame in the Fleetwood Mac era, Stevie Nicks from 1989 with a number 16 hit for her, Those Rooms on Fire. Okay, very nice, it was too.
1: The A to Z of Pop Trivia Challenge with Richard Smith.
0: Oh yes, it is the A to Z of Pop Trivia Challenge, and throughout the show I'll be giving you a few clues to one of the songs I'll be playing later on. So here goes with your first clue, are you ready? I'm looking for a song from 1979 that begins with N today, in keeping with the show, I thought. It's performed by an unlikely female duet of a disco queen and a Broadway legend. Got to number three in the UK charts for 13 weeks during October, November and December of 1979. Disco queen, Broadway legend, female duet, 1979. Now, don't worry too much if you didn't get the answer from that clue, as there'll be another couple later on in the programme here on the A to Z of Pop Trivia Challenge.
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0: Moving right along as only we can to 1998 here on your favourite station, and a UK number one for Run DMC featuring Jason Nevins.
2: And it goes a little something like this.
0: It's like that. Open brackets, and that's the way it is. Close brackets.

Now, it spent 16 weeks on the UK charts, and some of those at number one in 1998 for Jason Nevins versus Run DMC, and it's like that. And it sold around 5 million copies worldwide. And you're all thinking, how? But it did. It was very popular back in the day. If you just tuned in our way, it's the A to Z of Pop with me, Richard Smith. Brought to you in association with Specsavers Opticians. On the show today, we're looking at song titles and artists that all begin with the same letter of the alphabet. As well as trying to get the answer to today's trivia challenge, the object of our attentions today is the letter N, you see. Jason Nevins, Stevie Nicks, no particular place to go. That's how it works. So please do stay with us right here on your favourite radio station for some more from the files of the A to Z of Pop. Now here's a tune from 2002 by American rapper Nelly, featuring Danny Stevenson. And apparently it's hot in here with two R's. I have no idea what that's all about. I'll just turn the air conditioning on or open a window or something. Come on.

0: Eve Graham, Lynn, Paul, Marty, Christian, Peter, Oliver and Paul Layton in 1974. The New Seekers, I Get a Little Sentimental Over You. Number 5 hit for them. It was getting hot in here before that. So take off all your clothes. Hang on, that's... That's a bit too far, isn't it? Nelly and Danny Stevenson from 2002. Yes, let's gloss over that, shall we?
1: The A to Z of Pop Trivia Challenge with Richard Smith.
0: I think that's a good idea. So have you got the answer to today's trivia challenge yet? No? Well, here's your second clue to a song I'll be playing later on in the show. Now, as I said earlier, I'm looking for a song by a female duet that begins with N today. It featured on at least two albums, one called Wet and the other one called On the Radio, by each of the singers. Had many different length versions, including the 12-inch version, which I've got somewhere at home, which lasts for well over 11 minutes, almost 12 minutes. It's a long song. The version I've got's about 4.5 minutes, so... So there's another clue for you in about 10 minutes, so still plenty of time for you to get the answer on today's trivia challenge.
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0: Now here's a tune that got to number one in 1988 for Glenn Medeiros. And Nothing's Gonna Change My Love for You, you know.

0: Glenn Alan Medeiros back in 1988, and Nothing's Gonna Change My Love For You. Fantastic, good to hear that again. Well, as you've probably gathered so far, you're tuned into the A to Z of Pop with me, Richard Smith. It's a look at the songs and the stars from the 60s to today that begin with the same letter of the alphabet. And today we're looking at titles and artists beginning with the letter N. You see, Nothing's Gonna Change My Love For You and the New Seekers. And coming up in the second half of the show, a few more hits and memories for you, just like this.
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0: 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It's Richard Smith and the A to Z of Pop.
1: That's a bit of a little different version of that tune, isn't it? That sounds all right to me. What do you think? Best not answer that. Anyway, as well as all that, it's the final clue and the answer to today's trivia challenge. So not too much longer to wait and see if you've worked that all out yet. So please do stay with us for the next 30 minutes or so right here on your favourite station for much more from the files of the A to Z of Pop. And continuing now with the Lewisham Greenwich NHS Choir, which makes it qualify for this show, with a tune that was came out of their performances on the BBC Two show, The Choir Sing While You Work. Yes, and they came second on the show and recorded this in aid of a charity campaign in 2015, I think it was. It's called A Bridge Over You. Here's the NHS Choir.

0: 1971, Gene Terrell, Mary Wilson and Cindy Bird's song The Supremes and Nathan Jones, the NHS Choir before that, and A Bridge Over You. Brilliant, wasn't it?
1: The A to Z of Pop Trivia Challenge with Richard Smith.
0: Okay, it's your final clue on today's Trivia Challenge then, and our featured N song today sold more than 2 million copies in America. They never actually performed this song live together after recording it, although Donna Summer did sing the song in concert with other female performers. Barbara Streisand included a short snippet of it in her 2012 Back to Brooklyn tour. So you've now got the singers of this particular tune, but what's the song called? Have you got it yet? Well, I hope you have, but if not, there's not too much longer to wait until I'll be revealing the subject of today's Trivia Challenge.
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0: Daniel Bedingfield from 2003, and he's never going to leave your side, you know. It's true to say.
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0: All right, then. Throughout the show, I've been giving you a few clues to a song I'm just about to play, so here were those clues. It's a song from 1979 that begins with N today, performed by an unlikely female duet of a disco queen and a Broadway legend. Got to number 3 in the UK charts for 13 weeks during the back end of 1979. Now, it's featured on at least two albums, one called Wet and the other one called On the Radio, and has had many different length versions, including the 12-inch version, which lasts for well over 11 minutes long. Sold more than 2 million copies in America. They never actually performed the song together live after recording it, although Donna Summer did sing the song in concert with other female performers, and Barbara Streisand included a short snippet of it in her 2012 Back to Brooklyn tour. So, armed with all that information, you may have got to the answer, which was, of course, Donna Summer and Barbara Streisand, and No More Tears.
1: The A to Z of Pop Trivia Challenge.
0: Enough is enough. I see what I did there. Anyway, unfortunately, there's no prizes for getting it right, I'm afraid, so you just have to make do with the satisfaction of knowing that you were right, and a big well done and a thumbs up from me. Let's have a listen to it, shall we? The subject of today's trivia challenge.

0: It's the subject of today's trivia challenge from 1979. Donna Summer and Barbara Streisand. And No More Tears. Enough is enough. Is enough.
1: It's enough. It's enough. It's enough.
0: It certainly is. If you have just tuned in our way, it's the A to Z of Pop with me, Richard Smith, brought to you in association with Specsavers Opticians. On the show today, we're looking at song titles and artists that all begin with the same letter of the alphabet. And the object of our attentions today is the letter N. You see, No More Tears, Enough is Enough. That's how it works. So please do stay with us right here on your favourite wireless station for some more from the files of the A to Z of Pop. Continuing now with a little ditty from 1969 for Johnny Nash.

0: They were called Grace. 1990s dance act consisting of DJs Paul Oakenfold and Steve Osborne and jazz singer Dominique Atkins. And that's a tune that got as high as number 6 in the UK charts, called Not Over Yet. It certainly is, and I've only got one more to play though. And before that, it was Johnny Nash and You Got Soul from 1969. And there we are, that almost concludes our look at the letter N for today.
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0: That sounds like a plan to me. I think I might do that. Anyway, this edition of the programme was brought to you in association with Specsavers Opticians, and I really do hope that you've enjoyed the last hour rediscovering all those hits and memories. Been a bit of all right, hasn't it? Until the next time then, this is Richard Smith saying thank you very much indeed for your company on the programme today. And it's on to my final tune for this time around, and we're going to finish with a tune from 1989. Having said that, it was originally released in 1979, but given a remixed version in 1989 from the Nolans. And I'm in the mood for dancing. Thanks for listening. I'll see you later. Take care. Ta-ra.

Bon Grainer and his orchestra, the theme from TFI Friday, not to mention Man in a Suitcase, begins the programme. Welcome to an hour of music with me, Gordon Boyle, on the Hospital Broadcasting Service. This time around, I'll be playing some well-known theme music from TV and film. Stand by for your knowledge to be tested in that regard, but before we go any further, we'll call the Coast Guard.

The artist was Jimmy Jamison. I'll Be There, the theme from Baywatch, which debuted in 1991. Of course, it featured the ever-popular Pamela Anderson and the Hoff, David Hasselhoff, who is a massive star in Germany. A TV and film theme now, initially an American Private Eye series, also used in the Blues Brothers movie, the Peter Gunn theme.

Unmistakably Ghostbusters, the 1984 classic. Despite some scary scenes, it was rated PG. A vain attempt at a reboot failed miserably in 2016. Sometimes something that's perfect is just not worth tampering with. And now, having busted those ghosts, we go way back to the 1920s and take ourselves out for a run.

The story of Eric Liddell, the athlete who refused to run on a Sunday. He used to follow my policy and just refused to run. The artist Vangelis, the magnificent Chariots of Fire. Now time to test your knowledge. Scott Joplin's ragtime classic The Entertainer is next. But unsurprisingly, I'm going to ask you to name the 1973 movie that it featured in. The answer is coming up.

track first performed in 1902, Scott Joplin's The Entertainer. I asked you to name the 1973 movie that was used in, featuring Paul Newman.

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Even if it's just a song from the soundtrack to your life, we're looking forward to hearing from you.

adding to his vast array of music, Michael Bublé with Spider-Man. And now, we attempt to stir the Scottish blood, a familiar theme from Braveheart, followed by yet another battle.

0: the Japanese film Battle Without Honor or Humanity, also famously used in the Uma Thurman movie Kill Bill, and for fans of Saturday Night Television, The X Factor, which was by far the most brutal. Something more jovial now, I'm sure you'll soon be able to tell me the direct translation of the phrase Hakuna Matata. But can you also tell me which language it's from? I'll tell you that just very shortly.
1: Hakuna Matata. What a wonderful phrase.
2: Hakuna Matata.

0: Why, when he was a young warthog.
1: When I was a young warthog.
0: Very nice.
2: Thanks.
0: He found his aroma lacked a certain appeal. He could clear the savannah after every meal.
1: I'm a sensitive soul, though I seem thick-skinned. And it hurt that my friends never stood downwind. And oh, the shame!
3: He was a change.
1: What a change in my name!
3: Oh, what's in a name?
1: And I got downhearted.
3: How did you feel?
1: Every time that I...
0: Hey, Pumba, not in front of the kids.
2: Oh, sorry.

From The Lion King, a phrase meaning no worries, no trouble, or take it easy, Hakuna Matata. The language it's from is the language of many a drunk person, Swahili, which I'm definitely not fluent in. Another television theme now. I wonder if you remember which Australian soap opera had this as its theme. Here's Lynn Hamilton to tell the story.

Lynn Hamilton. Now, I remember as a youngster thinking that the characters Vera Bennett and B. Smith were absolutely terrifying. To be fair to me, my age at that point was around 16. The soap, of course, was Prisoner, Cell Block H. Now, before the days of Match.com, our best chance of landing a date via television was by contacting Cilla Black. She was the presenter that sent people on a lot of blind dates.

Yes, the days of contestants behind the screens, our Graham, with a quick reminder, it ran from 1985 till 2003. Despite all of those blind dates, it all resulted in a grand total of only three weddings. Scylla was a guest at all three, no doubt sporting a new hat every time. And next up, stand by, because the jury is well and truly out.

Any programme about theme music is almost guaranteed to include the John Barry Orchestra. This is obviously no exception. On that occasion, the theme was a jukebox jury, which last aired in 1954. And talking of famous themes and composers, we can't not include something by John Williams. Arguably his finest is the Superman theme.

0: magnificent John Williams' The Superman Theme. Now, we heard earlier from The Lion King, this time for The Jungle Book, I Wanna Be Like You.
1: Now I'm the king of the swingers, oh, the jungle VIP. I've reached the top and had to stop, and that's what's bothering me. I wanna be a man cub, and stroll right into town, and be just like the other men.

0: guess you're part of the deal, cuz. 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
1: But I don't know how to make fire.
0: Now don't try to kid me, man cub. 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

0: No, it wasn't officially the Jungle Book theme, but there were far too many to choose from. Louis Prima, Phil Harris and Bruce Reitherman, I Wanna Be Like You. And sadly, that's all I have time for during this hour of music. To round things off, from The Greatest Showman from now on. Until next time, from me, Gordon Boyle, take care and thanks for your company. Bye for now.
1: I drink champagne with kings and queens. The politicians praise my name. But those are someone else's dreams.

0: started off there with a nice love song by Lionel Richie. That was Stuck On You. Well, welcome back to another episode of The Repeat Prescription. I hope you're all feeling good today. As always, it's fantastic to be back, isn't it, Breeze?
1: Oh, yes, it is.
0: And if this is the Saturday night edition, then thanks very much to Mike Marwick for another brilliant rock and roll Saturday. I do love all of those golden oldies, as I'm sure a lot of our listeners do. We've got a lot of music to play for you in the next 2 hours, and we've got plenty of dedications. I'll get round to those very soon. But first of all, to continue the great music, we go back to the 70s with some Rod Stewart. And I don't know, Breesh, I'd say this song was possibly a bit of a breakthrough for him, wouldn't you?
1: Oh, yes, it was. I think it was actually meant to be the B-side of Reason to Believe, but a DJ, or I don't know if it was several DJs, turned it round.
0: Played
1: this A-side, or the, well, B-side as it was.
0: Yeah, but it became a really big hit for him in 1971. Get ready to sing along to this, everyone. This is Maggie Mee.

0: Well, Mum will have enjoyed that one if she was tuned in. Mum loves a bit of Rod, doesn't she, Bree?
1: Oh, yes, she does.
0: Yeah, that was Maggie Mee. Now, for anyone who's like me and loves a bit of country music, please tune in to HBS for Bill Black's Classic Country Show Tuesday afternoons from 5, and he's on till 7 o'clock. There's some really great stuff on there. We have one now that was, I'm sure this crossed into the country slash pop category. This is from Kenny Rogers. Brigia, I think this is one, correct me if I'm wrong, but I think this often ends up playing at parties, doesn't it?
1: Yes, it can be a bit of a party favourite.
0: Yet certainly a really huge hit for him. This is The Gambler.
2: On a warm summer's evening, on a train bound for nowhere, I met up with a gambler. We were both too tired to sleep, so we took turns of staring out the window at the darkness. The boredom overtook us.

0: Next, we have a track from ABBA. This is The Day Before You Came. And Breesh, I don't know about you, but I think what makes this song very interesting is that it basically is just describing someone's typical day.
1: Oh, yes, it's a really good one.
0: Yeah, but I think, you know, the most kind of a significant part of this is describing someone's day before someone really special came into their life, so that makes it significant. And Breesh, I remember you telling me about the thing, was it, I think it was a programme on ITV that they counted the nation's favourite ABBA songs.
1: Oh yes, that was a top 40 best ABBA hits, and this one came in at number 3.
0: And yet you said ABBA were surprised.
1: Oh, well, I think it was a bit of a surprise for everyone because it hadn't really been a big hit when it was first released.
0: Oh yeah, but it probably, I'm glad it got the recognition it deserved because I do think this is a very good one. ABBA, The Day Before You Came.

Next, we have our first song for Ashley. And Ashley, you've chosen a really good party one, one that was done by Little Eva in the 60s. As far as I know, that was the original version. But this one is from Kylie Minogue. Get dancing, everyone. This is going to put you in the real party mood. So

That was Kylie Minogue there with a little commotion. I was tapping my feet along to that one. Now we have a brilliant one from the Bee Gees. This is Massachusetts. Probably slowing things down a bit, but in a lovely way. This is the first of five number ones in the UK. The second would be the next year with I've Got to Get a Message to You. But this is in 1967, a song that would eventually go on to sell over 5 million copies. This is Massachusetts.

0: Now we have a song from Elvis Presley. Surprisingly enough, he didn't do the original version of this. This is Suspicious Minds, Breege. I think, would I be wrong in saying that was one of his last... Was it his last number one in America or something?
1: I'm not too sure.
0: I was pretty sure I read that. A bit of a shame if that was true. But no, anyway, huge one for him. Again, another one Mum will enjoy if she's tuned in. She loves some Elvis. Here we go.

Well, next we have one from one of my favourite singers. This is Cher, If I Could Turn Back Time. A song originally, it was written by Diane Warren, and she did a demo of it for Cher. Cher didn't really like it very much, but producer Guy Roche insisted that she recorded it, and I bet she's glad she did now. Turned out a huge hit for her. With guitar on this track from her then 13-year-old son, Elijah, this is If I Could Turn Back Time.

Our next one now for Ashley is one. Ashley, you were saying you heard this on the open line and you couldn't get it out of your head, so you'd like to hear it again. Yeah, absolutely. This is a really good one from Texas. We go back to the late 90s now with Summer Sun.

0: Well, I remember that one from the 90s, don't you, Breeze?
1: Yes, I do.
0: Yeah, that was Texas with Summer Sun. Now another singer that you like, Breeze, this is Diana Ross.
1: Oh, fantastic.
0: Yeah, an American R&B singer. This is My Old Piano, released in September 1980 by Motown Records, written by Chic members Nile Rodgers and Bernadette Edwards.

0: Lauren Marsh.
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2: That was Diana Ross, and that song was released by Motown Records. And don't forget, if you love a bit of Motown music, then tune into HBS Monday nights at 6, where Margaret McLean is on with Motown Magic. There'll be some good stuff for you on there. Now we have one from George Michael, and this one is for Katrina, who I know you had your birthday early last week, Katrina, if this is the first week that the show is aired. So very happy birthday to you, and I was glad that Ashley told me that you'd had a lovely day, and she reminded you that you love a bit of George Michael. So this is the track she suggested for you. Quite another dancey one when this gets going, so I hope you enjoy this one. This is Faith.

0: Cause I gotta have faith.
1: Well, next we have Bryan Adams with Summer of 69. And Breesh, I think this is one that you like, isn't it?
2: Oh, yes, I think it's really good.
1: Oh, good. Well, this is one that Bryan Adams wrote with his longtime collaborator Jim Valency, and M Records released this on the 27th of May 1985, and it received favourable reviews from contemporary critics.

Well, my mum's picked a few requests for the show. So, Mum, this is the first of your tunes from Elkie Brooks. This is Pearls, a singer from her 1977 album, 2 Days Away. And this was produced by the song's co-writers, Jerry Lieber and Mike Stoller.

Billy Joel now with the lead single from his sixth studio album, 52nd Street, This Is My Life. Billboard described this track as a up-tempo tune. I think it was a cheerful up-tempo tune, providing a good mood for the listener. Quite an interesting viewpoint. Make up your own mind on that one. I think it's certainly catchy anyway. This Is My Life.

Going back to the 60s now with Harry Nilsson, this is Everybody's Talking, a song that was originally recorded and released by Fred Neil in 1966. This version was released a couple of years later, becoming a hit in 1969 and winning a Grammy Award after being featured in the film Midnight Cowboy.

Well, I think we're just over an hour into the programme, and don't worry, we've got plenty coming up in the second hour, some more great golden oldies and plenty more dedications, starting off with one. Now, this is another one my mum suggested. This is by the Rolling Stones, and this is Angie, probably quite appropriate because my mum's name is actually Angela, and this is, I'm trying to remember if I've heard this one before, but apparently it is about the breakdown of a relationship, and I love a good love song, so that'll definitely be a good one for me to listen to. This is Angie.

Now we have one from Nat King Cole, This Is Mona Lisa, written by Ray Evans and Jay Livingston. It was originally written for the Paramount picture film Captain Kerry USA, but it wasn't Nat King Cole singing it in the film. The film goes right back to the 40s, although I think Nat King Cole, to be fair, is probably only the 50s, 60s, so not that much further forward. This track, I thought, was actually comparing someone to the Mona Lisa portrait, but actually, it's about the portrait itself, which, when you listen to it, probably quite silly of me not to have worked that one out yet. Here we are with Nat King Cole.

we pick the mood back up again now with some more ABBA. And this is one that Ashley requested for you, Liam. Of course, you love a bit of ABBA. And this is, I'm sorry if I'm ever repetitive about this, but this will be a brilliant one, especially for the Saturday night listeners. Get you into the party mood. That will probably give you a bit of a boost if you've had to get up early on the Sunday morning for some reason. This is ABBA, Gimme, Gimme, Gimme. If possible, get dancing, everyone.

0: Well, okay, we're bringing the mood down quite a bit now, and unfortunately some people might need the tissues, but this is still a very good track. Breege, you'll be excited. This one is from Cliff.
1: Oh, great.
0: Yeah, this is Visions, a song that was a commercial success for him and reached number 2 in the UK singles chart.

0: Well, a bit weirdly, we've only had a couple of bits of country on the programme and they've both come from Kenny Rogers. We're picking the mood back up again now. Just another quick reminder, Bill Black's Classic Country Show is on HBS for any country music fans, Tuesday afternoons from 5 till 7. Now, this one from Kenny Rogers actually wasn't originally done by him. I'm sure it was Johnny Darrell that originally did it. A lot of people might think it was Kenny, but he certainly had a huge success with this one. This is the version that he did with his group, The First Edition, Ruby, Don't Take Your Love to Town.
1: You've painted up your lips and rolled and curled your tinted hair.

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2: Another one from Mum now. Mum, you've requested this one from Mama Cass. This is Dream a Little Dream of Me. I know she does it solo, but it can be credited under the Mamas and Papas as well. I think that might be how it is on our system. It was originally a song that, although Mama Cass by far has the most popular version of it, it was originally going back to the 30s and was actually a classic for the Depression era of America. Quite interesting, isn't it, to think of it going as far back as that. But here we have Mama Cass.

0: of country coming up now with some Johnny Cash and Breech. We're going to a Johnny and June tribute thing, aren't we, in August?
1: Yes, we are.
0: Yeah, definitely, we're both looking forward to that very much. This is Johnny Cash with Folsom Prison Blues. He wrote this song based on material by Gordon Jenkins, which I won't say too much about this, but caused a little bit of trouble for him a bit further down the road. And this was included on his debut album, Johnny Cash with his Hot and Blue Guitar, also later included on a compilation album, All Aboard the Blue Train.

forget, you can also listen to us on hbs.org.uk, although I know probably quite a few of you are doing that already. And this is the repeat prescription on Saturday nights from 8 to 10pm and Sunday mornings from 8 to 10am as well. Now we have a nice slow one from Leo Sayer. A lot of people might not know this, but it was originally written and recorded by Albert Hammond and appeared on his 1976 album of the same name. However, this is Leo Sayer, I think still from the late 70s, with his version of the track. This is When I Need You.

our final one now for Ashley, bit of Coldplay now, and I know Bernadette loves Coldplay as well, so we'll dedicate this one to you as well, Bernadette, and Jean and everyone else who's worked in the cafe during the week. Hope you're all now having a nice relaxing weekend. This is one of Ashley's favourites, Viva La Vida.

0: Unfortunately, we haven't got too much time left on the programme. I'd say just under 20 minutes, but I'll still have time to squeeze in a few more for you, starting off with some Doctor Who, another one when we had the idea for. My mum came up with this one. We were going through, I think, a few Doctor Who songs to see what one would be good to play for the programme. And this one, another country pop crossover, I guess. Breege, I love... Remember we agreed we love songs that tell a good story?
1: Oh, yes, we do.
0: Yeah, and this one definitely does. Quite a heartfelt one from Doctor Hook. This is Sylvia's Mother.

0: Well, Nick, this next song is one that Breesh is going to introduce for us. And Breesh, this is one by Queen. I actually don't believe I know this one.
1: I'm not sure you would know. This was from a film. It was released, Flash Gordon. And this is the theme tune from the film. This is Flash.

0: I wasn't expecting that one to finish there, but that was Queen with Flash. Breeze, I mean, I won't say a brand name or anything, but you know what I thought I realised as soon as the thing came on?
1: Yes.
0: It was from those ads. Yeah, very interesting. So I thought people from the ads had probably just made up the tune themselves. Anyway, on to one now. You'll be pleased about this from the Beatles, Breeze.
1: Oh, fantastic.
0: Yeah, I don't think we've had this one for quite a while now. A really reflective and thoughtful one. Even my mum and dad like this one, and they're not as big Beatles fans as us, are they, Breeze?
1: No.
0: But this is a lovely one from the Beatles, In My Life.

Now my dad's chosen an 80s one for the programme from Dire Straits. I think this is another sort of catchy, dancey one. I know we've had quite a few of those tonight. But this is Dire Straits with Walk of Life.

0: I'm afraid that's nearly all we've got time for on the programme, but thank you so much for tuning in. As always, it's been brilliant, hasn't it, Bree?
1: Yes, it has.
0: Make sure you stay tuned into HBS for loads more great music, and I'll be back with you again same time next week. In the meantime, I'll let the shadows play us out now with Apache. Take care. See you next time. Bye.
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singles were so short back in the 60s, weren't they? The Warner Brothers. The Walker Brothers. Not the Warner Brothers. The Walker Brothers. The Sun Ain't Gonna Shine Anymore. 2 minutes and 59 seconds. Before that, slightly more optimistic, The Young Rascals. 2.5 minutes of a song called Grooving. Welcome to On the Weekend with me, Mike Warwick. 2 hours of a whole mix of music between now and 12 o'clock today. Some good stuff. How about this one? This is Jeff Tweedy coming up in just a moment. I'm about to tell you what we shall first play. This one from the Waterboys.

do like that. And that's Geoff Tweedy. That's an instrumental bit there, which reminds me of a Beatles track, and I can't think which one. You can let me know if you can work it out. Anyway, Geoff Tweedy, as I say, and a track called Enough, which I finally got there, which is well worth having listened to. It's actually from a 5-track release with songs on it. It was called Enough, the 5-track release, and songs on it are Enough, One Tiny Flower, Out in the Dark, and the mysteriously titled track, which I'll have to listen to afterwards, called Stray Cats in Spain. Interesting. Okay, it's on the weekend with me, Mike Morrick. If you want to get in touch, welcome to do so. Email address for the programme is Mike on the Weekend, all one word. Say it slowly. Mike on the Weekend, all one word, at gmail.com. You can also come into the Facebook page, which is On the Weekend with Mike Morrick, and very welcome to leave suggestions for songs in there. Right now, this is Alison Krauss. No Foundations song called Baby, Now That I've Found You.

0: classic album. And a classic title track, of course, too. Paul Simon's Graceland. Alison Krauss preceding that with the Old Foundations song from the 60s, Baby Now That I've Found You. And you heard them here on the weekend with me, Mike Marwick. Hope you are enjoying the mix of music. Ooh, let's go to the turntable right now. I haven't played anything from the turntable so far. I've got the old Technics deck in the studio here and a few random 45s to play on it this morning. Let's start off with this one. Here's one from a lady. Well, I'll just tell you the history of the song. This is a song which originally started life as an Italian song. It was then translated into French, recorded by François Zardy. And there's an English version too, back in 1968, from a lady called Verdell Smith.
1: The town I came from was quiet and small. We played in the meadows where the grass grew so tall. In summer, the lilacs would grow.

just like that. Houndmouth and Sedona. Haven't played it for a while. I'll have to have a look and see what else has come out from Houndmouth in recent months, which I haven't missed, maybe. We'll have a look during the week and see what we can find. Before that, it was Verdell Smith and the song called Tar and Cement in the English language. As I say, it started life as an Italian song. In fact, it was called Il Ragazzo della Nagluc. So there you are. If your Italian's any good, you can tell me exactly what that means. Let's have another 45 from the turntable, shall we? We've got one on the turntable on the Capricorn label. It doesn't have a date on it, but I think it was around about 1976, 77. It's unusual for them not to have a date stamped on it. It was by Greg Allman. And this is the one. Have a listen to this.

back to back music here on the weekend. That's what we always do on a Sunday morning. Greg Allman, first of all, Midnight Rider, taken from a 45, but it's originally on the album called Laid Back. And looking at the single, I see that the other side is also taken from Laid Back, so we'll keep it out. Maybe play the other side next week. Follow that one up with 38 Special and Second Chance. Now then, something a bit different. Go back to the folk years of Peter, Paul and Mary.

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1: And Peter, Paul and Mary,
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1: a song called Stewball. Saying hi to a new listener of the feline variety, her full name, Carty Mandua Agnes Cute, otherwise known as Manny. Welcome to On The Weekend. Hope you enjoy the mix of music. We'll play this one for you. Happy-go-lucky girl. Good one to dance to if you're a cat.

been trying to find out more information about the indie artist Saturday Sun, who recorded that song. A song called Seagull. Can't find very much on the internet. I shall have to look harder during the week and tell you what I find next week. Anyway, it's a beautiful song. Before that, the Paragons, for the new Cat arrival, the song called Happy Go Lucky Girl. Let's have this one from Van Morrison, which I haven't played for a long time.

problem with that single. It's too short. It's a great single. Rab Noakes, of course, Out of My Sight. Van Morrison before that, another fairly short single too, the one called Brown Eyed Girl. Welcome to On the Weekend. Almost 1 hour down already, and we've got through two out of the five singles, I was going to say. We've got five 45s, random 45s to play. We've gone through two. Let's get the third one, since it's the start of the second hour. Why don't we squeeze it in right now? It's in a thin blue copy, transparent blue copy, and these are Status Quo.

Getting to Commander makes some music today. Status Quo. I know a lot of people like Status Quo. I love playing the occasional Status Quo song. That one was on the Bright Blue vinyl, a limited edition single, the one called The Old Rag Blues, good one. And then we thought we'd follow it up with Pokey LaFarge, a bit of a sort of change in tone, but rather good. Pokey LaFarge and the song called Central Time. Now, the song's about old greyhounds. Interesting, especially when they have to be a truck.

big fan of Hoyt Axton. It's either going to be that one, Old Greyhound, or it's going to be Della and the Dealer, which is equally good. Maybe Della and the Dealer next week. I've never played this band in the programme before. Don't know why. One of my favourites from the 80s. Some ZZ Top.

Dundee song. That's Danny Wilson, a band that came from Dundee, and the song, which is their biggest hit, the one called Mary's Prayer. On the other side of it, the Rigoletti country version called Mary's Prairie. This is Phil Everly.

Isn't that a nice version? It was a huge hit for the Hollies. It wasn't written by the Hollies, though. And that's the version there by Phil Everly, who's one half of the Everly Brothers. It wasn't written by him either. In fact, the original version was written by Albert Hammond. And talking of Albert Hammond, here's one of his best-known songs.

always nice to play a mix of the old and the new. That's one that's new to me. Immortal Unknown Mortal Orchestra is the name of the band. They come from New Zealand, psychedelic rock band. They're from Auckland and they're now based in Portland, Oregon. Interesting, if you happen to be in Spain on August the 27th, you can see them if you're in Torremolinos. They're going to be playing at the Plaza de Toro Torremolinos. So there you are. Seems to be the only gig they've got in Spain. Maybe they're combining a quick holiday with a tour, but it all goes down well. Anyway, the Unknown Mortal Orchestra is the name of the band. And as I say, they're from Auckland in New Zealand. Now then, something which you might recognise, suitable for summer days, Seals and Crofts and Summer Breeze.

seem to be hitting all the right notes today. Mix of music going down fairly well. Solomon Burke there, Cry to Me. Seals and Crofts before that, and Summer Breeze. Let's keep it up to same sort of vein of music, shall we? Some always soul from Otis Redding.

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Elvin Bishop fooled around and fell in love. And a great song from Crosby, Stills and Nash. Came from the album called Deja Vu. A song called Our House. Now then, let's go back to this one. Been waiting for ages to be played.

apologies to Chrissy Hynde and the Pretenders for keeping them waiting. How cute up that record. An hour and three quarters ago, and thought, must play that fairly soon in the programme. Only got around to it now with about 12 minutes to go. Never mind. Brass in Pocket from 1979. The Pretenders featuring, of course, Chrissy Hynde. Now then, 2:45 still to come. This is the first from 1983. Or was it 82? I'll check while it's playing. Just saw a neck reading off the turntable. These are Clout.

case of living and learning today. That's the band called Substitute, called Cloud. Could have sworn they were from Holland. They're not, they're from South African. They were formed in Johannesburg in 1977. And the song, Substitute, was actually a Righteous Brothers song before. So there you go, that was their biggest hit. Cloud, Substitute, 1978, it was a hit too. Now then, what else would you like to know? Well, this one is. This is a guy called Pat Cairns.

Cairns, spelled K-E-A-R-N-S if you're looking for it. From an album called Down in the Wash. And a song called With a Little Time. Two songs to squeeze in to 5 minutes. Can we do it? Probably not. We'll do our best, shall we? Here's one from Dan Auerbach. It's called Waiting on a Song.

on a song. So I was doing Dan Auerbach, second last song of the day. That's about it from on the weekend. Hope you've enjoyed the last couple of hours. Got one old 45 left to play. I thought we'd play a topical one for today. You're going to be watching the footy tonight. You might enjoy this one from the Les Humphries Singers, who are a band from Hamburg. German band, had a few hits back in the 70s, including this one. Let's see.

Well, they strapped me into the chair and I'm primed and ready to go. Andy Mack's back with much more of the sounds of Skullic and the show underway with the old blind dogs. And with a Gowdy Run. Oh, no.

the old blind dogs. And well, the Gardaí run starting up in Aberdeenshire, and the Gardaí is a river up in the Buchan region. You're in tune with the Tartan, bringing music and smiles across the miles. Hopefully you're going to stick with me for the next 2 hours for the very best in Tuchter tunes. Get the dancing underway, Skipnish, with some matching reels.

0: This is Kenneth Jameson from Shehalion. You're listening to the Sounds of Scotland with Andy Mack.
1: Well, thanks, Kenny, all the way from Inverness. Here's Shehalion and John Alon.

Stallion and John Alon off the New Union CD with the very distinct voice of Kenny Jameson. Well, Shehalion are coming to the Kincardine Scottish Festival the weekend of July 3rd through to the 5th. They're going to be appearing at the opening ceremony. I'm going to be having a great thrill to introduce my friends from Inverness on the Friday night. They're going to be appearing on Saturday and also on the Sunday. And this is the first time Kenny and Stuart have appeared here in Canada, and we're really looking forward, really excited about the guys coming. So if you like the sound of Shehalion, Kincardine Scottish Festival and Highland Games is the place to be. That's July 3rd through to the 5th. And if you're there, come up and say hello, because I'm the MC. Cammy Barnes had a huge hit back in 2025 with Whiskey Roll, and it's still rocking today here on the Sounds of Scotland show with Andy Mack.

the man for Methyl, Cammy Barnes, all the way for the kingdom, and Whiskey Roll. That was a single back in 2025, and he is a busy, busy guy. Not only a great guitarist, he plays the bagpipes as well, and sings. He's the all-round entertainer. Well, from Methyl, we're going back to Inverness

And Vanessa is on Davey Holt and Jock Paul's bike from 2020. Now that's based on a song about Lowry the Painter. Remember Brian and Michael way back in 1978. Well, we're going to head to Fort William to hear from Paula McCaskill and Where Eagles Fly off the Forever Friends CD.

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1: Well, thanks very much, Dave and Grant, a hard-working folk band. Here they are with Maggie Gangs of War.
0: Oh.

Hey, Mac and Grant, they're North Sea Gas when Maggie Gangs Away. Well, Maggie must have been really popular. Great bit of fiddling on that track from Grant Simpson from Lossiemouth, now living down in Edinburgh. Hope things are going well with you, Grant. Here's Robin Lang. I lost him not that long ago. Here he is with Born

in the wrong time, the late great Robin Lang. Lost Robin not that long ago. He was Scotland's whiskey bard. Oh, keeping the music darling here on the Sounds of Scotland. It's the Red Hot Chili Pipers.

0: Andy Mack.
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4: 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I hope you're having a good summer. Well, maybe you're taking a wee trip on the Waverley.
5: Sailing down the Clyde on the Waverley, a grand old boat is the Waverley. She would take you down to Rothsay and be back for

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1: Thanks very much, Alistair McDonald, taking us for a wee trip on the paddle steam on the Waverley. And the Waverley still going strong, floating up and down the west coast of Scotland. It's the world's last going paddle steamer, eh? Something else. 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
1: 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Well, maybe a staycation is the thing to stay at home and maybe go for a trip on the West Highland Way. It's a lovely walk written by the late, great Kenneth McKellar.

0: Oh, big finish from the late great Kenneth McKellar, the song he wrote himself, the West Highland Way. Well, it's a great time to go walking in the summertime, whether you're in the West Highland Way or whether you're up in Caithness in Sutherland. Here's Runrig with the Summer Walkers.
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2: From the Sky News Centre at 1. The Lib Dems want Parliament's standards watchdog to investigate claims Nigel Farage failed to declare help from a convicted fraudster. MP Josh Babarinde says the Sunday Times report raises questions about whether the Reform UK leader followed the rules. Mr Farage's spokesman says the claims are baseless and relate to a time when he wasn't even an MP. Trevor Phillips questioned Reform's Treasury spokesman about the story this morning.
3: I was very surprised, to be honest, that Robert Jenrick was so adamant that this is something that nobody should pay attention to. And I suspect that defence is going to ensure that it is a thing that everybody pays attention to it.
2: Sir Tony Blair's think tank is warning Andy Burnham against raising capital gains tax. He's faced calls to bring it in line with income tax if he becomes Prime Minister. It's hoped £10 billion of upgrades to health service technology will help cut waiting times in England. Officials say AI will be rolled out to all NHS app users by April 2028. England fans are flooding into Mexico City for tonight's World Cup last 16 tie with the co-host nation. But the visitors will have to overcome storms and altitude to book a place in the quarterfinals. Meanwhile, England's women's head coach Charlotte Edwards says her players have been inspirational ahead of today's T20 World Cup final with Australia. Edwards was captain when England were crowned champions in this format in 2009, also at Lord's. And she says they've got a lot right again 17 years later.
4: I think the team have been amazing outside of cricket, and now they've tried to reach out to young boys and girls. I guess it's all come together at the right time. I think we've had a really strong game plan, I think, in place as well, and I think really clear on everyone's roles, and you've seen that.
2: More details are emerging about Taylor Swift's New York City wedding to Travis Kelce. Those who went have told US media the couple wrote their own vows, while Paul McCartney and Stevie Nicks both performed. That's the latest. I'm Faye Rowlands.
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6: Well, thanks very much, Bruce, up there in the King of Wales. Another Kenneth McKellar song all about this time of year. You gotta watch out for the wee beasties. The midges, they're gonna get you.
7: The midges, I'm no gonna kid yous. The midges are really the limit. With teeth like piranhas, they'll drive you bananas if you let them get under your civet.

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In 6 days or under, he finished this wonder, except for the Forth and Tay Bridges. Then always a bloke for a practical joke, he made Scotland the home of the midges. 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

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But he made a U-turn when he reached Bannockburn just a few weeks before Glasgow Fair. 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
1: Oh, you need to use lots of repellent. 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Well, we'll get Celine Donahue in the way. And the story about Jock Stewart.

Ronganella with some fiddle and pipe fiddles. 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Well, Ronnie Costley's on the way, thinking about reminiscing when we were wee. Oh, nostalgia's not what it used to be.

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2: Well, thanks very much, young Brandon from Caithness. Here he is with I Was Nobody's Child.

Wander McPhee and I Was Nobody's Child back in 2023. That's a remake, a slightly updated version of what the Alexander Brothers did, especially Jack with I'm Nobody's Child. I'm sure Jack just really enjoyed that. Keeping the music darling here on the Sounds of Scotland. We're off to Butterstone, Aoife Dougie MacLean, and Feels So Near.

Biggie McLean and Feel Sunny. Well, we're going to leave the Dunkeldir and head down to the southwest of Scotland here for Claire Hastings with Bonnie Galloway.

Well, it's well named Bonnie Galloway. Lovely and green is Bonnie Galloway from Clare Hastings. That was single. Well, staying in that part of the world, it's Dancing Time with George Rennie with the Banks of the

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4: 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You'll cop your whack with Andy Mack. He's the boy that's got the crack.
6: And he's the boys that's got the songs. Here's a great song for the Gabs. Slow going easy.

an easy ride. It's time to take a dip into Andy's archives as we head towards the end of the show. And Scotland the Brave, that was written way back in the 50s by the late great Cliff Hanley, who was a journalist, wrote the song for Robert Wilson for a show at the Pavilion Theatre in Glasgow. Here's Robert Wilson in the original version of Scotland the Brave.

Robert Wilson and the original version of Scotland the Brave, of course written by Cliff Hanley. Well, trying to cram as many as I can in before the end of the show, here's Lena Martell with the Rowan Tree.

Lena Martel and the Rowan Tree. Well, it's time to take your partners for the last dance of the week. This week from Ewan Galloway and East Scully's Dance Band with a new Hesitation Waltz. Come on, grab your sweetie for a wee week. Run the floor.

0: Kevin Galloway with the Scottish Dance Band with a new Hesitation Waltz off that Sophie's Fine Tuning CD. Well, thanks so much for the company over the last couple of hours. It's the fastest 2 hours of my week. Just seems to fly by. You have yourself a good week. Be good to yourself. Be good to each other. And I'll be back next week with lots more of the Sounds of Scotland. Taking us out, Ted Christopher. And follow the wild geese home.
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0: Thanks so much for your company for the last couple of hours. I hope you've had as much fun as I've had, and I've left you just a little bit cheerier than I found you. Till the next time, at the same time, same place. 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
3: From the Sky News Centre at 2. Reform's Robert Jenrick is defending his leader over claims he failed to declare support from a convicted criminal. The Sunday Times says George Cottrell helped Nigel Farage with security and social media staff and alleges it wasn't properly reported. But Reform says it was before Mr Farage became an MP. Pollster Joe Twyman from Delta Poll says it's not yet clear how it will affect public opinion.
4: Those people who have yet to make up their mind, or those people who don't have a particularly strong view either way, they can be affected, not just by this on its own, but by the cumulative effect of the series of revelations that we've seen recently.
3: It's claimed Andy Burnham's plans for a number 10 of the North would mean a major shake-up of government. Deputy Labour leader Lucy Powell says it's about moving power out of Whitehall. A cargo ship's reported coming under attack off the coast of Yemen in the Red Sea. UK Maritime Trade Operations says the vessel sent a distress alert near Hodeida, saying it was being targeted by unknown armed assailants. Thousands of England fans are in Mexico City for tonight's last 16 World Cup clash with the co-host nation. Bad weather is forecast at the Azteca Stadium, where their opponents have a formidable record. Altitude will also be a factor, but these fans are confident of a win.
5: No doubt about it. Not a doubt in my mind. Can't wait.
6: I saw the bus come in and I cried. I was crying. I feel more English than Mexican.
7: It's going to be hard, but I think we just got to try and keep a clean sheet for the first 20 minutes.
3: Hundreds of thousands of mourners are gathering again in Tehran to say goodbye to Ayatollah Ali Khamenei. The former supreme leader's funeral will continue until Thursday. And Harry Styles has wrapped up his 12-night sold-out run at Wembley Stadium. The former One Direction star's Together Together tour marks the most performances by any artist in a single year at the venue, surpassing Coldplay's 10 dates last summer. That's the latest. I'm Ruth McKee.
8: Greetings and welcome to another edition of The Classical Collection with yours truly, Raymond, here on the Hospital Broadcasting Service. I would have thought that a silken ladder would be as practical as a chocolate teapot, but it serves as an effective plot device in Rossini's operatic bedroom farce of that title. Unlike its wooden counterpart, it's a conveniently disposable tool for navigating the secret conjugal visits and generating the rapid misunderstandings upon which the comedy is based. Here is the appropriately racy overture.

The Overture to Rossini's opera La Scala di Setta, the Chamber Orchestra of Europe, was conducted by Claudio Abbado. Memories of the Alhambra is a cornerstone of the classical guitar repertoire, inspired by Francisco Tárrega's visit to the Moorish Palace in Granada. It uses a haunting and technically demanding tremolo technique to evoke the sound of the fountains. Many who have heard the piece but not seen it performed actually mistake it for a duet. Perhaps then, not an opus to be approached at beginner level.

Recuerdos de la Alhambra by Francisco Tárrega. The guitarist, and I should stress, the solo guitarist, was Tibor Garcia. Dvorak's Czech Suite was written during a period of rising nationalism and growing international recognition for the composer, fueled by the success of his Slavonic dances. He created an orchestral showcase for Bohemian and Moravian folk dance rhythms and melodies. The second movement is in the form of a polka, marked Allegretto Grazioso. So, not as boisterous as you might expect, but more gently nostalgic in tone.

The second movement, Polka, from the Czech Suite by Dvořák. The Czech Philharmonic Orchestra was conducted by Libor Pešek. I'd like to pay a small tribute now to the Russian baritone Dmitri Vorostovsky, whom the operatic world lost too soon in 2017, and arguably at the peak of his powers. He came to international prominence in 1989, when he won the Cardiff Singer of the World competition. He subsequently went on to sing leading roles at virtually every major opera house. Often dubbed the Siberian Tiger, his silver hair and athletic physique endowed him with a movie star glamour. Personally, I loved the velvet, burgundy timbre of the voice and his seemingly easy agility throughout the vocal range. Here are two tracks which demonstrate the man's charismatic artistry.

two numbers sung by Dmitri Vorostovsky. First of all, we had the aria Avant de quitter ces lieux from Gounod's opera Faust, and it was followed by the traditional Russian folk song Ochi Chornye, Dark Eyes. The Philharmonic Orchestra of Russia was conducted by Konstantin Orbelian. Today's words for reflection come from the pen of Mehmet Murat İldan. If you are able to live peacefully in a quiet corner of this chaotic world, away from all kinds of madness, ignorance, fights, and injustices, in short, away from fools and foolishness, then there is no one happier than you.

Some words for reflection were followed by the second movement of the Piano Concerto No. 23 by Mozart. The soloist was Mitsuko Uchida, and the English Chamber Orchestra was conducted by Geoffrey Tate. In 1884, Frederick Delius's father sent him to manage an orange plantation at Solano Grove on the banks of the St. John's River in Florida. Delius had no head for business, but he did experience what he later called a tropical epiphany, which he was able to express in music. His first major orchestral work was to be the Florida Suite of 1887, the second movement of which bears the title By the River.

By the River, from the Florida Suite by Frederick Delius. The English Northern Philharmonia was conducted by David Lloyd Jones. It may be difficult to define the so-called coloratura soprano voice, but we certainly know it when we hear it. There have been some witty and wicked comments made on the phenomenon. For example, a singer who hits top notes only dogs can hear, then expects applause. Or, proof that human vocal cords can reach the same frequency as a car alarm. But let's not kid ourselves. The art, or some would say the vocal gymnastics of coloratura, is a seriously thrilling business.

The dazzling art of coloratura, as demonstrated in the aria O Luce di Quest'Anima from Donizetti's opera Linda di Chamouni. The soprano there was the legendary Beverly Sills, and the orchestra of the Vienna Volksoper was conducted by Jussi Jalas. Well, it only remains for me, Raymond, to thank you, the listener, for tuning in to this classical collection here on HBS. I sincerely hope you can join me again very soon. But in the meantime, may the music make your day as we play out with Haydn's pioneering concerto, which displayed the new possibilities of the keyed as opposed to the natural or valveless trumpet. The instrument now had a smoother, more melodic voice.

0: Some classic chart countdowns just make it up. We provide the facts. It's Wolfie's Retro Charts. It's 1977. That will be the only UK top 10 for Rita Coolidge. In at 38, We Are All Alone, written by Boz Scaggs, who is in the top 20 this week with his own song, which we'll hear soon. And that top 20 begins with the identical twins Billy and Bobby, the Alessi brothers, credited simply as Alessi. They're from Long Island, New York. This is their only UK hit. Up two places. Oh, Laurie.
1: Number 20.

0: summertime memories of 1977. The top 20 begins with Alessi from 22 to 20. Slow climb for O Laurie. It will go on to reach 8 by late July, spending 9 weeks in the top 75. Genesis up 2 at 19. Spot the Pigeon. Heatwave at 18. No change. Too hot to handle. And here's a climber.
1: Wolfie's Retro Charts.
0: Originally on the album A Day at the Races, but now included on Queen's first EP by Fan Demand. Good old-fashioned lover boy.
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1: For the week ending 2/7/77 and peaking here at 17 from last week's 24, shortly one of the few Queen singles to be performed on Top of the Pops, albeit mimed, Good Old Fashioned Lover Boy, Bo Kirkland and Ruth Davis from 20 up to 16, You're Gonna Get Next to Me, and here's a song which peaked at 13 but then fell down. It now rebounds, co-written with David Paich of Toto, featuring future Toto members, Lido Shuffle for Boz Skaggs at
0: number 15.

The European number one, built on a Tunisian folk tune. Boney M take Ma Baker up 24 to 14. It will get to two, their third straight UK top 10, with two number ones to come next year. We're in 1977. This is Wolfie's Retro Charts, and after 4 weeks at the top in May, Rod Stewart's fourth chart topper and a million seller double A side. On one, I Don't Want to Talk About It. On the other, this, now at 13. 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

0: Counting down to this week's number one, will it be a new one? And if it is, what will it be? There's a recent number one, a double A-side hit, both tracks covers, one by Danny Whitten, I Don't Want to Talk About It, the other, That. First Cut is the Deepest by Rod Stewart, now dropping from 5 to 13 and famously keeping the Sex Pistols from reaching the top during Jubilee Week in 1977. And they're at 12 this week, down from 10 with God Save the Queen. 11 is Not Moving, The Muppets Halfway Down the Stairs, and The Stranglers up 6 to 10 with Peaches. The countdown continues on Wolfie's Retro Charts.
1: Number 9.

Winding it back to the musical times of 1977, it's Wolfie's Retro Chart, up from 12 to 9. It will continue to climb and peak at 6. Sam by Olivia Newton-John, who didn't know it at the time, but will be number one in 1980 alongside Electric Light Orchestra on the movie hit Xanadu. And here they are at 8 with the 6th of their 15 top 10 credits, including Xanadu. Telephone Line.

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Barbra Streisand will become the first woman to win the Best Original Song Oscar. That topped the US chart for 3 weeks. Here it reached the top three and now drops from 4 to 7 as Star Is Born, Evergreen. Now, on Wolfie's retro charts in 1977, it's a non-mover, co-written with Bette Midler, whose own version was the American hit. It gives Carol Bayer Sager a rare taste of chart stardom as a performer. Number 6, You're Moving Out Today.

0: Your musical life from this week in 1977, written and produced by Van McCoy and originally recorded by the Stylistics. It's that version that strikes gold in the UK. Up two places, this week's five headed to four, but the final top five hit for the group Gladys Knight and the Pips, Baby Don't Change Your Mind, although we will hear from Gladys Knight herself in our 1989 chart in the next hour.
1: Wolfie's Retro Chart.
0: Here's Kenny Rogers' first solo UK number one and a surprise country chart topper on these shores. Lucille now down a couple of places to
1: number four.

0: The 2nd of July, 1977. This is the only chart that counts. There's the Grammy-winning Tale of Heartbreak by Kenny Rogers. Lucille, 1 week at number one, last week two, now down to four. But he will be number one again in 1980 with Coward of the County. The top three remain on Wolfie's Retro Charts. It's the summer of punk, but it's an instrumental prog rock track.
1: Number three.

0: soaring to number three this week in 1977, ELP, Emerson, Lake and Palmer, land their biggest hit with that adaptation of Aaron Copland's 1942 classical piece, Fanfare for the Common Man, trimmed from its nine-minute album version and moving up five places. This week's three, it will get to two.
1: Wolfie's Retro Charts.
0: Now, after a one-week stint at the top, this Gamble and Huff-produced track gave the Jacksons their only UK number one hit, marking their first major success since leaving Motown. And with 18-year-old Michael on lead and brother Randy now in the lineup, show you the way to go. This week's
1: number two.

0: 7. Wolfie's Retro Charts Top 20 Rundown.
1: This week's brand new number one follows our complete check on the numbers. Up 2 at 20, Alessi, Oh Laurie. Up 2 at 19, Genesis, Spot the Pigeon. 18 is Not Moving, Heatwave, Too Hot to Handle and Slip Your Disc to This. 17 up 7, Queen, Good Old Fashioned Lover Boy. 16 up 4 for Bo Kirkland and Ruth Davis, You're Gonna Get Next to Me. Up 2 at 15, Boz Scaggs, Lido Shuffle. And the biggest climber of 24 to 14 is Boney M, Ma Baker. 13 down 8, Rod Stewart, I Don't Want to Talk About It, and First Cut is the Deepest. 12 falling 2, The Sex Pistols, God Save the Queen. And still at 11, The Muppets, Halfway Down the Stairs. The top 10 begins with The Stranglers, climbing 6 with Peaches. Up 3 at 9, Olivia Newton-John, Sam. Rising 2 at 8, Electric Light Orchestra, Telephone Line. 7, sliding 3, Barbara Streisand, A Star Is Born, Evergreen. 6 is No Change, Carol Bayer Sager, You're Moving Out Today. Up 2 at 5, Gladys Knight and the Pips, Baby Don't Change Your Mind. Down 2 at 4, Kenny Rogers, Lucille. But up 5 to 3, Emerson, Lake and Palmer, Fanfare for the Common Man. Down from number 1 to 2 after just a week, the Jacksons show you the way to go, and that means we have a new one at the top, scoring their first and only UK chart topper after years of near misses, and up 2 to get there. Week 1 of 3 for Hot Chocolate, So You Win Again.
0: Wolfie's Retro Charts. This week's number one.

0: written by Russ Ballard for Hot Chocolate. Fellow band member Errol Brown originally didn't want to record songs that he hadn't written. That, though, became their biggest UK hit in 1977 for the first of 3 weeks at number one, So You Win Again. 1989 is next on Wolfie's Retro Charts.
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3: From the Sky News Centre at 4, Reform UK's Robert Jenrick says there's nothing wrong with Nigel Farage receiving gifts from a man convicted of fraud. According to the Sunday Times, George Cottrell gave the party's leader support and use of a rented property before he was elected. Lib Dem MP Max Wilkinson was elected on the same day. He says he had to learn the rules of Parliament at the time.
4: One of those elements was sitting down with the people from the Standards Office, and they were very clear that if we'd received gifts or donations or hospitality amounting to more than £300 in the year before we were elected, then we should take a pretty expansive view of what we would be declaring.
3: A man and a woman, both aged 21, have been arrested on suspicion of murder after a man was stabbed to death in West London. 22-year-old Haroon Hassan died in Hounslow last Tuesday. It's claimed Andy Burnham's plans for number 10 of the North will result in a powerful reorganisation of government. Deputy Labour leader Lucy Powell also insists it's about taking power from Whitehall. England are being warned they will struggle tonight playing at altitude in Mexico City. The last 16 World Cup game is at the Azteca Stadium, more than 7,000 feet above sea level. And Novak Djokovic is in action at Wimbledon as he searches for a 25th Grand Slam at the age of 39. Let's go live to Lewis Mason on centre court.
5: Yes, and he's in control against qualifier Roman Safulin with a two-set lead. But Djokovic hasn't been too happy with his performance and got himself in trouble with a warning from the umpire for his choice of language. Women's fourth seed Jessica Pegula is through, while 2024 champion Barbora Krejcikova has levelled things at one set all against Karolina Muchova.
3: And Harry Styles has wrapped up his 12-night run at Wembley Stadium. It's the most performances by any artist in a single year at the venue, surpassing Coldplay's 10 dates last summer. That's the latest. I'm Ruth McKee.
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0: Okay, time to give you another classic chart countdown, and we're back to this week in 89.

M is Robin Scott. The classic original hit number 2 in 1979 and topped the US chart. Now a late 80s club makeover for pop music. Number

0: Into the second hour we go, and we're taking it back to weekending 1st of July 1989, a decade after its original release. Pop music returns to the top 20 and finds new life on the dance floors, leaping 18 places from 38 to 24. M this time around. It will max out at 15.
1: Wolfie's Retro Chart.
0: Now, hot on the heels of their breakout hit Requiem, the London Boys launched their highest charting one. This is En Route to 2. London Nights debuts at
1: number 19.

stepping into your 1989 shoes as we relive the top 20 on Wolfie's retro charts. It's the London Boys, straight in with a new entry at 19, not the highest of the week though. It will rocket up the chart, however, to peak at number 2, becoming their signature tune. Holly Johnson climbing 9 to 18, Atomic City, Clannad with Bono in A Lifetime from 21 up to 17, and here's the Birmingham band Fuzzbox with their second top 20 this year, after International Rescue, and both from their album Big Bang, but falling 2 to 16, Pink Sunshine.

Only Wolfie's Retro Charts brings you the songs in the same order as those you used to tape off the radio. 1989 and the second of four top fives this year from the Like a Prayer album by Madonna, following her number one title track, Express Yourself. This week down from 10 to 15, Cliff Richard's 100th single, The Best of Me, slips from 6 to 14 and straight into 13. Queen, Breakthrough.

0: With that music video filmed on a moving steam train in Cambridgeshire, reaffirming Queen's enduring chart power in 89. Straight in at 13, Breakthrough is top 10 bounds.
1: Wolfie's Retro Charts.
0: Now on reissue and far surpassing its original 1988 run when it stalled at number 24, this time reaching 6, it's Guns N' Roses, Sweet Child of Mine.
1: Number 12.

Weekending 1789, it's Wolfie's Retro Charts. In the US, it had already gone to number one last year. But it was that second release that gave Guns N' Roses their first top 10 hit in this country, reaching 6 last week, 9 now down to 12. Sweet Child of Mine, up 2 to 11, Double Trouble on the Rebel MC, Just Keep Rocking. Donna Allen up 5 to start the 10 with Joy and Pain, and then up 2 at 9, It Is Time to Get Funky, D-Mob. And soaring 12 spots to 8, Gladys Knight landing her biggest solo UK hit with this bold, brassy Bond theme from License to Kill.

0: With echoes of Goldfinger, the Bond epic License to Kill that bypassed the UK charts but became Gladys Knight's final major chart moment here. Up 12 this week's 8, it will get to 6. And it's a chart comeback in 89 for Cyndi Lauper, next on Wolfie's Retro Charts.
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3: Classic hits from another great year on Wolfie's Retro Charts, 1989. Number 7.

In 1989, where were you, what were you doing, and who were you doing it with? Written for Roy Orbison, his original will come along posthumously in 1992. That cover by Cyndi Lauper becomes the hit first. I Drove All Night is not moving at number 7. It's Wolfie's Retro Charts, and 3 years after Sunita's biggest, So Macho, she's back, covering Maxine Nightingale's 1975 song. It's Sunita's fourth top 10 now, and falling 2 places to 6, right back where we started from.

0: On the only chart that counts, that was Jason Donovan's third chart topper of 89 after the Kylie duet Especially For You and then Too Many Broken Hearts, Sealed With A Kiss, rebooting the 1962 song by Brian Hyland. Jason Donovan took it to the top for 2 weeks and now it drops from 2 to number 5.
1: Wolfie's Retro Chart.
0: Here's the 9th and final top 10 hit of the 80s for U2 and closing their Rattle and Hum era, All I Want Is You.
1: Number 4.

0: What will be number one this week? Not too long left to find out. There's a fitting final note to U2's bold 80s chapter. And in 1989, their last top 10 before The Fly gets to number one in 91 from Achtung Baby. All I Want Is You, up one place, peaking at number four. The top three remain on Wolfie's Retro Charts, and the Beautiful South score a major debut hit.
1: Number three.

0: And it was written by ex-House Martins Paul Heaton and Dave Rothery, launching the hugely successful run of 22 top 40 appearances for The Beautiful South, including next year's number one, A Little Time. This week up five, number three, ending up at two, Song for Whoever.
1: Wolfie's Retro Chart.
0: Two songs left on this 1989 countdown, and Prince, who is on his wildest chart ride yet, with this dialogue sampling smash tied to the Batman film. He plays both Batman and Joker in the video, proving that even he could turn a superhero tie-in into a pop culture masterstroke. Up one place, Bat Dance.
1: Number two.
2: Oh, I got a live one here.

0: 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It's an enema.
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4: 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Up 9 at 18, Holly Johnson, Atomic City. And rising 4 at 17, Clan Aden, Bono, In a Lifetime. 16, down 2, Fuzzbox, Pink Sunshine. 15 at Slides 5, Madonna, Express Yourself. Slipping 8 at 14, Cliff Richard, The Best of Me. Highest new entry at 13 is Queen with Breakthrough. 12, falling 3, Guns N' Roses, Sweet Child of Mine, remix. Mix, but up 2 to 11, Double Trouble and the Rebel MC, Just Keep Rocking. The top 10 begins with Donna Allen, rising 5, Joy and Pain. Up 2 at 9, D-Mob featuring LRS, It Is Time to Get Funky. 8 up 12, Gladys Knight, License to Kill. 7, No Change for Cyndi Lauper, I Drove All Night. Dipping a couple at 6, Sunita, Right Back, Where We Started From. 5, down 3, Jason Donovan, Sealed With a Kiss. 4, up a place for U2, All I Want Is You. And up 5 to 3, The Beautiful South, Song For Whoever. At 2, up 1, Prince, Bat Dance. And that means no change at the top. The era-defining anthem dominating the summer of 89. With Karen Wheeler's vocals and Jazzy B's groundbreaking production, it is week 2 of 4 for Soul to Soul. Back to life.
3: 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This week's number 1.

0: bringing a happy face, a thumping bass and a whole new vibe to British pop music in 1989. Featuring Karen Wheeler, Soul to Soul with Back to Life, However Do You Want Me, the second of 4 weeks at number one. It will earn them the Grammy for Best R&B Performance. And it completes Wolfie's Retro Charts for this week. Back in 7 days' time with another two classic chart countdowns, the years 1984 and 1998. Have a great week, whatever you're up to. Many thanks for listening, and I'll talk to you soon.
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3: From the Sky News Centre at 5, Nigel Farage's party is denying he broke parliamentary rules by failing to declare help from a friend. George Cottrell spent time in a US jail for wire fraud, and the Sunday Times reports he helped the Reform UK leader with security and social media staff. But the party insists any support relates to before Mr Farage became an MP and says there was nothing to declare. Robert Jenrick is its Treasury spokesman.
4: He's an old friend of Nigel's, and he supported him in the past before Nigel was even a Member of Parliament. He has no formal role within Reform.
3: More sport in a moment, but first, Mexico fans have been trying to disrupt England's sleep ahead of the World Cup game tonight by setting off fireworks outside the team hotel. It's the latest issue the Three Lions have had to deal with ahead of the last 16 tie in Mexico City. It's claimed Andy Barnum's plans for number 10 North would mean a major shake-up of government. Deputy Labour leader Lucy Powell says it's about moving power out of Whitehall. Wiltshire Police has referred itself to the watchdog following previous involvement with a murder suspect. A man's being questioned over a fatal car crash near Royal Wootton Bassett on Tuesday. At Wimbledon, Novak Djokovic has been in action as he searches for a 25th Grand Slam at the age of 39. Let's go live to Lewis Mason, who's on centre court.
5: Yes, he's been frustrated this afternoon, but Djokovic is closing in on the quarterfinals, 2-1 up against Roman Safiulin. In the women's draw for the 9th Wimbledon in a row, a new name will be added to the trophy. 2024 champ Barbora Krejcikova, who was the only previous winner remaining, lost to Karolina Mikova.
3: And Ferrari Charles Leclerc has won the British Grand Prix. George Russell was second and Lewis Hamilton was third. That's the latest. I'm Ruth McKee.
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0: Hello and welcome to part one as we look at the million-selling singles of all time.

celebrating 70 years of the singles chart in 22. These are the all-time bestsellers. At 100, Rihanna, Only Girl in the World. 99, Band-Aid. 20, Do They Know It's Christmas. 98, Engelbert Humperdinck, The Last Waltz. 97, Harry Belafonte, Mary's Boy Child. 96, Mr. Akerbilk and his Paramount Jazz Band, Stranger on the Shore. 95, Ray Parker Jr., Ghostbusters. 94, Lady Gaga, Poker Face. 93, Wigfield, Saturday Night. 92, Kylie Minogue, Can't Get You Out of My Head. 91, Chasing Cars by Snow Patrol. Number 90, Natalie Imbruglia with Toured. And at 89, it's Aerosmith, I Don't Want to Miss a Thing. Number 88, Michael Jackson, Earth Song. 87, Steps, Heartbeat and Tragedy. 86, Art Garfunkel, Bright Eyes. And here's the number 85 song, Price Tag, Jessie J.

We're off and running with a million selling singles based on pure sales. That's physical copies and then downloads, but not streams. 85 Jessie J price tag on Wolfie's retro charts, and Paul Anka at 84.

1957, number one for Canadian singer Paul Anka, and 84 overall, Diana. It's Wolfie's Retro Charts, and it's the chart of all charts, the million sellers, the best-selling singles ever. Here's the number four record that sold more than any other number fours from 1997, Robbie Williams, number 83, Angels.

Christmas number 2 of 1994 behind E17 with Stay Another Day. Mariah Carey did eventually make it to the top in 2020 and again in 2022. However, that was when streaming was included, but based on pure sales overall, the number 82 best-selling single of all time is All I Want for Christmas Is You. It's Wolfie's Retro Charts. We're counting them down. Here's the Christmas number 1 of 1966, the biggest-selling song of that year and the 10th bestseller of the 60s decade, Tom Jones, Green Green Grass of Home.

0: Tom Jones at 81 on the bestsellers list from Wolfie's Retro Chart. This got to number one after 19 weeks in the top 40, the longest climb to the top in chart history. Overall, number 80, Ed Sheeran, Thinking Out Loud.
1: When your legs don't work like they used to before, and I can't sweep you off of your feet,

0: counting down the all-time best-selling singles to the number one across two specials. It's Wolfie's Retro Charts and Let Her Go, Passenger, number 79 overall, number two in 2013, the year when eight singles sold over 1 million copies, the highest tally since 1998 when Believe by Cher topped that year-end chart. And we'll no doubt hear that song soon.
1: Wolfie's Retro Charts.
0: Here's a surprise. It's the only showing for Elvis Presley. It's Now or Never, rates at 78.

Blue Monday, New Order. At nearly 7.5 minutes in length, it's one of the longest tracks ever to chart in the UK, and its original 1983 12-inch version recognised as the biggest selling 12-inch single of all time. It was also remixed and edited down for a 7-inch cut in 1988. It's number 77 on the bestsellers list of all time. It's Wolfie's Retro Charts, and at number 2 from 87 now, at 76.

0: First released in November 1987, Fairy Tale of New York, and 35 years on, that song still rockets back to the charts every Christmas without fail, but it's never been a number one in the UK. For the Pogues featuring Kirsty MacColl, Hit Song 76 on the only chart that counts.
1: Wolfie's Retro Charts.
0: Okay, this one spent 4 weeks at number two back in 2010, but without reaching number one, it still wound up as that year's biggest seller and Eminem's most successful based on pure sales. Here he is, featuring Rihanna, number 75, Love the Way You Lie. Just-

0: The million sellers based on sales, that's downloads and physical copies, but not the more recent streaming data. 4 weeks at number one in 2011 for LMFAO, featuring British singer Lauren Bennett and American producer Goonrock. Number 74 for Party Rock Anthem.
1: Wolfie's Retro Charts.
0: Now, back in 2014, Clean Bandit achieved the biggest weekly sale for a January number one at the time since Babylon Zoo's Spaceman in 1996. What's the song? Rather Be at 73.

0: The 73rd best-selling single of all time based on pure sales. Clean Bandit featuring Jess Glynn, Rather Be.
1: Wolfie's Retro Charts.
0: South Korean rapper Psy hit number one back in 2012 with his international smash, Gangnam Style. It really is number 72.

0: a million people live in Glasgow, but how many have taken the time to step inside the city chambers, which has proudly stood in George Square since 1888? There are daily tours that anyone can sign up for, but I was lucky enough to get a personal invitation from the Lord Provost, Jacqueline McLaren, who acted as my tour guide. We met up in her office and then she took myself and sound recordist Ruri up to the portrait gallery on the top level of the building, where I asked her who featured in the paintings on display.
1: All my predecessors, way back for the last 100 or so years ago. The lady up there in the corner, she's the first ever woman to be a Lord Provost, Dame Roberts. And as you see, there's a couple of women on the walls here. It's mostly men. But the women here, I'm woman number 6 in 550 years of this job. So we're kind of, I laugh all the time, we're breaking the glass ceiling, but we're trying our best to get women into these political positions where they are Lord Provost. That chap over there, Sir William Grey, he was the Lord Provost that presided over Glasgow's 800th birthday, and their 850th birthday was last year. Mm-hmm. So last year we had a fundraising event, and invited his granddaughters in as a wee nod to the fight, you know, as part of the 850 celebrations. So his granddaughters were here singing, so it was lovely.
0: And will you come up here quite often? Will you spend time here, even just looking at the pictures and, you know, knowing that you've picked up the mantle from these people who'd carried out the role before, and especially, like you say, you're the 6th woman to do the job. Does it feel quite inspiring when you're in this space?
1: Some of the women portraits, yes. Maybe not so much for some of the men, because I think we should maybe move some of them, because they're a bit imposing. If you see up there, there's the enormous paintings. Obviously, they're pre-war. But we do have a lot of events here. We have receptions for conferences that come, and we speak to a lot of visitors that come. We have tours in here twice a day. So people who are visiting the city can actually come up to the portrait gallery and feel inspired if they wish as well. But I do feel inspired when we have events in here, because it's always about promoting your city. And that's really what's really important about this role, is promoting Glasgow.
0: What is a typical day like for you as Lord Provost of Glasgow?
1: So this morning, a typical day was someone was getting a citizenship. I had pictures with them. And then I did another conference speech to try and encourage them to come to Glasgow. It's a quiet afternoon because we've got a royal visit tomorrow. And we've got a function up here tomorrow at 6 o'clock. So there's a conference coming in at 6 o'clock tomorrow. But there's a royal visit during the day. The unveiling of the Commonwealth Games medals. And so HRH, the Duke of Edinburgh, will be here to unveil the medals for the Commonwealth Games.
0: Yeah. So I was going to say, being the Lord Provost, the King's official representative for the city, have you had many interactions then over the years with the royal family, with the King himself? And what's that like?
1: Yes, I have. The King was here just when he first became the King. He unveiled the Borough Collection, cut the ribbon and everything a few years ago after his mum sadly passed away. For me, it was a great honour to represent the city during these times, because it's turbulent times when a Queen dies and then there's a proclamation and there's a new King. So I was at the funerals in Westminster and Edinburgh, and I was at the coronation in Westminster, and not long after that the King came to Glasgow. But prior to that, his sister Princess Anne, she visits a lot. Mm-hmm. So she's involved really in Glasgow with quite a number of charities that she's works with. So she was here just last week, so she's a kind of regular visitor because she does engage a lot with charities.
0: And in terms of the building itself, What happens? It's such a huge space. There's lots of different rooms. We'll have a little walk through. What goes on inside the city chambers?
1: So if you look down on the left there, you'll see the door in the corner. That's the chamber where all the councillors meet every 6 weeks. And we have a full council when each political parties bring forward motions for changes to happen in the city and things like that. Those two doors there, that's my office. And the cabinets there are previous events that have taken place. There's Commonwealth Games there and various other iconic images that you'll see. That particular one down there is dedicated to the Armed Forces, the Armed Forces Covenant, which a lot of businesses have signed up to in Glasgow. If we walk through here, I'll show you where the members of the public come. So when we do have the full council, The doors here on the left, they take you up to the viewing gallery where you can sit as a member of the public and observe what's going on in the full council. I'll just draw attention to this chap here. This is this chap in the middle. He was the person who brought water to Glasgow. We've heard the term "Let Glasgow Flourish." Mm-hmm. So this particular Lord Provost here was the person who had a great bold idea to bring fresh water from Loch Katrine to Glasgow, because at that time we were working with the Molondiner Burns and all the different pockets of water around Glasgow. And he came up with this bold idea to bring water for Loch Katrine. Hundreds of pipes, all, you know, miles and miles of them all the way down from the north of the city. And everybody's got running tap water in their kitchens and their bathrooms.
2: Well, it's down to
1: all down to this guy, yeah. He's Robert Stewart. So in case anyone wants to come and do the research of research about him. So he's kind of one of the main people, I would say, encourage Glasgow to flourish.
2: Mm-hmm. Yeah. And I suppose when you do have visitors that you speak to, you know, whether they're royal or as members of the public that you're engaging with, and this is all about promoting the city, I mean, what do you say, you know, are the best things about Glasgow? What makes it such a great city?
1: The people. So we have a slogan, people make Glasgow, and it's so true. People do make Glasgow. I mean, if you're a visitor to Glasgow and a Glaswegian will see you, I see it often in George Square when there would be people outside looking at their maps trying to find somewhere, and they would approach a Glaswegian sitting on one of the benches. And quite often a Glaswegian person will say, oh, where is it you want to go? I'm trying to find where the university is. I'll show you. I'll just take you up there. So people engage. Glaswegians are very good at engaging with visitors, and they love talking to visitors that come, the international visitors especially, and they will then take them to where their destination is.
2: Yeah, I must say, having lived in both Glasgow and Edinburgh, but originally from Dundee, so I can be a little bit impartial, I do prefer a night out in Glasgow. And it seems to be friendlier.
1: Yeah, it was cooler. But a UNESCO city of music, so the music, everything for young people is happening here. Mm-hmm. Nightclubs, music scene is one of the best. It's actually one of the best music scenes in Scotland, in Glasgow.
2: Yeah.
1: Well, I see you nodding there, so I'm in agreement. I'm going to take you over to, Stevie's going to open that door for the Minstrel Gallery. I'm going to take you over here. Warmest place.
2: Tell us a bit about the room that we are in now, because it's gorgeous, very, very grand. What room is this?
1: So this is the Banqueting Hall in Glasgow City Chambers, and it's played host to many, many events over the many years it's been opened. 1888 it was opened, and it was opened by Queen Victoria. In those days, it would have been, this is a minstrel gallery, this would have been the fanfare when the Queen walked in. The minstrels were playing up here to introduce the Queen to the audience that were waiting for her. Actually, it was the first building to actually have electroliers, and in the basement they had a generator. So this building was one of the first buildings in Glasgow to get electricity. And way back in those days in 1888. If you notice the squares on the ceiling and the circles in the middle, you'll see that the carpet, which was made by Templeton Carpets, is the same style as the ceiling, squares with circles in the middle. Those carpets roll up, they're big rugs, they roll up, and it's a sprung floor, so we have a lot of activity in here. Last year we had a wrestling ring here, we had Irish dancing competitions, we had Scottish country dancing for all the children that participate in the city. So we kind of use the building to have events like that, but also to have the big grand balls that we were talking about earlier, where the money that we have in events like that is to raise funds for the Lord Provost charities. Now, other charities are allowed to ask for this building to have events for themselves to raise funds. We had an Afghan Burns and Rumi Supper in January, and that was to raise funds for the Afghan United community in Glasgow. So we have lots of different community groups that can actually apply to come in here and raise funds. So it's utilised by the city, mostly.
2: Yeah, I was going to say, like, the room is so grand, but the fact that it is something that can be used by the people of Glasgow is something that's really special. So we see all the, like you'd mentioned earlier, the gold leaf on the ceiling, the gorgeous chandeliers. How easy is it to maintain all of this? I mean, it's been around for so long.
1: Well, to change the light bulbs, we can bring them down. So they can be rolled down to the ground levels to be changed. The gold leaf paint, every now and again they'll be doing something that needs to be repaired. But I think to put it to its original bright colour, it would have been when you would have been glowing, you know, but gold leaf paint glows. Mm. So it would have probably been like that to begin with. But actually, I like the way that it is, the way that it's aged. I like it. I like the way it is now. But I'm sure it would have been wonderful to see way back in 1888, but I like it the way it is. And it's a great honour to actually be the Lord Provost of this city. It's a wonderful city.
2: And tell us a bit about how you became the Lord Provost. Was that a goal that you always had in your head?
1: No, I didn't even think I was ever going to be a councillor. So I kind of wandered into politics in 2017, on the back of an injustice of a bus campaign that I ran, Save the School Buses Glasgow. And at the time, the administration had, who was in charge in Glasgow, had decided they were going to cut this payment to the buses. And the buses were going to have a detrimental effect to children in deprived areas. And it's hard enough getting folk to go to school without, you know, a target in an area where the mums or the dads, you know, don't have cars to take them. So the children were really badly affected, and I just took it upon myself to run a wee campaign and pressure group, and I just took on the council and I said, you know, I'm not putting up with that. Mm-hmm. You must give the children back their buses. And so it was a campaign on for quite a few months outside the city chambers when it was full council day, pots and pans with all the kids, give us back our buses, that type of thing. Well, it was quite a busy campaign. And then there was a change of leader during the summer holidays that year, 2015. He'd said he wanted to see me. He asked me to come in. Can we have that lady in that runs the group, Save the School Buses Glasgow? So I came in and he said, what do you want me to do, Jackie? And I said, well, I want you to give the buses back to the children, because if you don't, you know, I'll keep coming back with more and more people. I says, do you like walking to your work for 3 miles and then doing your work? I says, do you think a five-year-old wants to walk to school and then have to learn to read and write? I says, so it's all wrong, priorities are wrong. I says, so for me, you have to reinstate the buses or I'll just keep coming back. And a couple of weeks later, he reinstated the bus campaign won, and the children still get the buses. And now there's the under 22s, that everybody gets a bus pass anyway, all the young people in Scotland. But at that particular time, in 2015, we still relied on transport to take the kids to school. And I wasn't affected by it personally. It didn't affect my son, so it didn't affect me personally, but I did know people that did affect. Mm-hmm. And I thought, no, that was a red line. And that's when political parties seen me. Mm-hmm. Outside the chambers that day, and someone says, oh, you might want to run for the council in 2017. I said, no, that's for politicians. Yeah. I'm not a politician. So I decided to do it, run for election. The first 5 years, I did quite a lot of work in my own area and tried to bring my area up. Did a lot of work with all the community groups. I got to know everyone who operates in the area. Mm-hmm. Which is quite a lot of groups, got to know everybody. And then eventually I was asked, would I like to be, I think, considered being the Lord Provost next term? Mm-hmm. Get into the 2022, I said, no, I don't think I really want to be the Lord Provost. Mm-hmm. Are you sure? You want me to go for it? I don't know if I want to do that. Mm-hmm. We think you'll be the best person for this job. And then I relented and said, okay, I'll try it and we'll see. Mm-hmm. And I was appointed by your peers, so you're appointed by other councillors.
2: Yeah.
1: But there was a division in the chamber because there was a different group wanting to put forward a Lord Provost for their group. But they didn't have the numbers to vote, so we had the numbers and I was appointed.
2: And you talked about your area in Glasgow that you've come from and, you know, different groups that are operating. So what part of Glasgow are you from?
1: So I was born in Maryhill, Oakbank Hospital. Some of your listeners might know where that is. It's not there now, it's an old Victorian hospital. It was in Postal Road. So I was born there. The first house was a room and kitchen in the olden days, the toilet and the close, which is true. They're not like that now, but they were in the old tenements. I moved from there when I was about four, from Rowland Street, and moved up to the Valley area in Maryhill. And I grew up there until I was about 13, and my parents got a bigger house from the council. So we moved back and we all had a room each, and it was great.
2: And you said, you know, when you were first asked about being Lord Provost, it was suggested to you, oh no, I can't do that, or maybe can't see myself in that position. Do you think any of that is, you know, we talk a lot these days about imposter syndrome, and especially being a woman, and you said, oh, well, I'm not a politician, maybe not quite fitting the stereotype of what you'd think a Lord Provost would be. How did you then decide, no, I'm going to go for this, and why not me? How did you overcome that?
1: I spoke to my family, and my son was like, oh, I don't know, Mum. You know, you're in a fishbowl, everybody will see what you're up to. And I'm like, well, people see what you're up to anyway as a counsellor because you're a public figure. He says, but you'll be really a public figure. Do you want to do it? He says, if you want to do it, you know, I'm 100% behind it. My husband, Ian, he's like, that's great. That's brilliant. I mean, he was lovely. He loved it more than me. And I'm like, okay. And then my father-in-law, all the family, my sisters, oh, why don't? That's great. So I kind of was persuaded by the family, really, not anyone else, because I thought, well, you need that family support when you're in this role. This role's really, it's full on, and you're the front face of the city, and you do get an off, as a woman, you get an awful lot of abuse. And a lot of it's kind of online, and I have been targeted over the years, death threats, you name it. But I just keep carrying on, so I must be doing something right. That's how I see it. Warmest place. So this marble staircase, there's three levels in City Chambers of white marble, and it's reputed to be the largest white marble staircase in Europe.
2: Oh, that's gorgeous.
1: Yeah, it's beautiful, isn't it?
2: Do you feel like I need to be in a ball gown?
1: Well, I think in those olden days, you imagine they would have been coming up here with their feathers and their hats and all sorts of things. Yeah. And that's why they do have movies in here. They film films and a lot of period dramas in here as well.
2: Yeah, I can imagine. What's really exciting about Glasgow for the summer is big summer of sport. You know, we've got the Commonwealth Games.
1: Yeah.
2: And even just more generally, we've managed to get in the World Cup.
1: I know. 28 years later. Yeah. That's great news.
2: Yeah. So, I mean, the Commonwealth Games, what do you hope that's going to do for the city? I know we had it in 2014 and it was on a larger scale than this event is going to be. But what do you hope it'll do for the city?
1: I hope it will encourage more visitors. I mean, it's all about tourism, and if you're promoting your city and your city's on the world stage, then it's you know, it's one of those things that I think, you know, if people can see it, well, they can visit. And there's lots of places for people to stay in Glasgow. We've got a lot of places bursting with hotels now, and we're bursting at the seams. We're trying to build more, so it's really, really busy. And outside you can see George Square's under construction. We're making that more people friendly, calling it Places for People, and that'll be more a kind of sitting in a cafe culture idea out there. It'll be lovely. Now this is the Satinwood Suite, and we have a lot of we'll walk over here because they're busy, but we have a lot of events in here too. On a smaller scale, smaller dinners, sometimes the conferences that come, they want to hire this room to have a special dinner arranged.
2: And so can anybody use spaces like this? They just apply?
1: All these spaces, but you have to be a registered charity.
2: Right.
1: So registered charities can actually apply to utilise the spaces for free to do fundraising for their efforts. Yeah. This is called the Octagonal Suite because of the shape of it. Quite often we have a lot of musicians in here, so they'll play lovely harps and various lovely music for events that are here. So people might hire a harpist or whatever. There's always lovely music to be heard in the City Chambers. It's always lovely. Now this is another suite. This is another event space in here. this mahogany suite you have, it's for when they make the dinners. The dinners will be brought down here and they'll be served out to the visitors who are coming in. Well, most of the curtains are closed, so this is a nice space for music, and that's a nice space for the service to happen. And through there is the big room. Do you want to take a walk into the big room?
2: Oh, we can do the big room. I'm just thinking you must get to see and be a part of so many amazing events, whether it's within the city chambers themselves or outside. I mean, tell us a bit about the sort of events that you get invited to and how much you enjoy it.
1: You get invited to events at the Trades House, the Merchants House. You get invited to events, all the conference events in the city. You get invited to all the things at the Commonwealth Games, the UCI cycling. We had that a few years ago. You get invited to all the events there at the Emirates. You actually get invited to Kelvin Grove Art Gallery for dinners, for conference dinners. I mean, the whole place is really busy with international visitors. Mm-hmm. And I would normally go there and do a welcome speech. I don't normally go and have big dinners, but I go and do a speech to people who visit the city.
2: And being on this side of it, how much do you think you've learned about your own city itself? And do you think you appreciate it in different ways since being in this role?
1: Yeah, so I think it's a lot of progress. You learn a lot about the city because people... from all different organisations that operate in the city, where it's historical societies, heritage societies, they'll tell you about previous Lord Provost, or you'll read about other events or things that have happened in the city. I mean, the history of the city itself is really interesting, and you discover a lot of things. I mean, one of my predecessors, Andrew Cochrane, Cochrane Street. So Andrew Cochrane was the Lord Provost in 1745 for the Jacobite uprising. And this is a true story. Bonnie Prince Charlie came in, not the chambers, but the space where it would have been, to look for money for the war chest for a fight, because he's going to fight the English king. And Andrew Cochrane said, absolutely not. We're not giving you any money for your war efforts. So away you go. Off he goes. And Bonnie Prince Charlie, there's a plaque on the Tontine building right at Trongate. Mm-hmm. That's where he stayed with his armed forces or his men that were with him. The trades and merchants must have discussed that and decided, well, wait a minute, let's get him back in and we'll give him some money, but not the whole amount of money that he was looking for. So they relented and gave their war effort £8,000, which should have been a fortune in those days. So he probably caved into pressure from the trades and merchants saying, well, whatever he wins, we need to just hedge our bets. And I think that's what Glaswegians tend to do a lot of the time anyway.
2: Hedge your bets.
1: So they've hedged their bets just to say, well, maybe if the guy wins, who knows what could happen. So we better give him something. Mm-hmm. So there's lots of information about predecessors and a lot of people who might be interested in doing research. There's a lot of interaction between the Lord Provost and Glasgow University. And there's historical documents up there. I seen something yesterday when I went to visit the Burns Studios up there. And there was pictures of previous Lord Provost away back in the olden days with the short trousers and big, you know, buckled shoes and all that type of thing. It's really quite cool, actually. And a gold medal, but not this one. The bird, the tree, the fish and the bell has always been on. You see it in buildings in Glasgow.
2: I was going to ask about the chain itself. So in terms of the actual logistics, you know, do you get up in the morning, you get ready, and then... once you're dressed, you pop the chain on? Or is that you come into work
1: no,
2: and you pop
1: come in,
2: the chain on?
1: So the chain's in the chambers.
2: Right.
1: The chain stays in the safe. So I don't. It's not at my house and I don't walk around.
2: Don't wear it when you go to the supermarket.
1: Go to the pubs. No. And Stevie there, is his job is to look after the chain. So his job is so there's quite a few people who work with me and their job is that, to look after the chain. But I've got 18 other chains. So the Lord Provost's 18 assistants or deputies, they're called Baileys, and 18 of them, they help with all the work in the city, because if there's an event in here, there might be two or three events in other places that need a welcome speech, award ceremony, all these type of things, the Baileys help with that. So you couldn't do it all yourself, you need to have people to help.
2: And is it heavy when you're wearing it?
1: It weighs a bag of sugar. So right. That's about how heavy it is. The medal part is a solid gold part, 18 karat gold. It's held up by this little chain here. Mm-hmm. And the thistles, that's hollow gold. And previous Lord Provost have worn the chain, the last 53 of them are engraved on the chain. So when I leave office, they put your name on the chain, and then they invite you in to show your name on the chain. Okay. You can't have your name on the chain when you're wearing it. And it's one singer, one song. People say, can I try on the chain? No, you're not allowed to do that. That's why I always say it's one singer, one song. I know Glasgow saying. Will we walk in? Do you want to have a look in the banquet hall? We'll see there's a couple of visitors here, but we'll just walk past. They're having a wee meeting, so we'll just walk past. So. It's much better when you see it from this angle, isn't it?
2: Yeah, it's just such an impressive room. And you mentioned earlier that you had been in Dundee and you spoke with the Lord Provost there.
1: Yes.
2: Is that something that, that happens, you know, do the Lord Provost get together and have a wee chinwag?
1: Well, we do every year. There's always a General Assembly. So we go through to Edinburgh and a lot of the Lord Provost come from all over Scotland to attend the General Assembly. And that's when we see them and get a cup of tea and a bit of cake or whatever at lunchtime. And that's when we talk to them, we talk to each other. Quite often a Lord Provost would come in to visit, if they're visiting, they've been invited as well. So sometimes in here you'll see other Lord Provosts at events because they've been invited to come. So you get people coming from different areas, Dundee, Edinburgh, Aberdeen, the Aberdeen Lord Provost here. And they come for the big events like Chinese New Year. You get them coming from Ayrshire and places like that, Provost from Ayrshire, and they're all invited for Chinese New Year, which is a big event in here. And we sit, that's a big, big stage there, big, big banners there, and then lots of seats here for all the people that visit. And it's a great show that we put on every year. Now, that painting up there is King William the Lion up there, and that was in 1175, and that's the Bishop of Glasgow kneeling. That's him, that's the king bestowing Glasgow's status on it as a trading city. And that was when we became a proper city, 1175. And over on the right hand side, you've got a painting with the chap with the beard, that's St Mungo. He's a patron saint, and that's the story of the bird, the tree, the fish, and the bell in the painting. This painting in the middle depicts the Glasgow Fair, which is 2 weeks during the summer. The Glasgow would down tools and you'd get horses, Clydesdale horses would come, and the kids would see things that were for rural, bringing into the city centre. And that depicts our heritage, shipbuilding heritage. And now we're, we're now making satellite ships. Did you know that? Glasgow's one of the biggest cities in Europe who make satellites for space. We've got 133 tech companies at Skypart and Finiston, and they work in small rooms and they make shoebox-sized satellites that go up and stay up there for a good few years. And it's a, they're all CubeSats, so they're cube boxes or rectangle shapes, very small. But when they go up, all the panels open, it turns into a flower, and that's what makes you be able to phone your pals, because that's where your satellite connections are all up there. So who owns space is probably the next big question. So we've went from 100 years of creating ships for the world to creating satellites for Europe.
2: From the sea to the
1: sky. Hopefully we'll make them in the world soon.
2: Well, that's the thing. I mean, last year celebrated Glasgow's 850th birthday. There's so much history, heritage, and you can see that all around this room. You can see it all around the city. What do you think is the most exciting thing about Glasgow's future? What do you hope to see in Glasgow's future?
1: It's the innovation. It's the Glasgow constantly evolves. It's constantly changing. It constantly creates things. And we work, and the good thing that we do now is we work with all the sectors, all the stakeholders of the city. We have a Team Glasgow approach, a city region cabinet who decide what

0: Is there anything that you'd like people to know about, you know, what's involved in your role that maybe they wouldn't realise or they'd misunderstand?
1: I mean, I think most people know what a Lord Provost is. Generations, older generations understand what the Lord Provost is, and they understand the lieutenancy, the Lord Lieutenant role. A lot of younger people, they don't understand why you walk around with the gold chain. They're like, why are you not melting it down? And you know, younger people have got a different look about it. But it's, for me, it's all about tradition and history. And this is the part. This is a real historical part of the city. I wouldn't want it to ever not be here. I think it's really important to keep it. I know there's mayors in England, and this is a sort of mayoral role, but not a policy mayoral role. But it's that kind of role that I think is, who would do it? You don't really want politicians doing, because I'm completely neutral now. So although I'm in a political party, I'm absolutely neutral in terms of politics. So it's really important to keep a role in the city that's neutral. So that you can not oversee it, but deal with things like all the politicians, you know, at full council, because you couldn't really have a political party dealing with that meeting. It's got to be somebody neutral, like the presiding officer in Holyrood, and, you know, these type of roles are neutral. They're really important to keep.
0: Yeah. And I don't know if you know this, but the Hospital Broadcasting Service in Glasgow, so it started in 1970, it was sort of officially switched on, and it was actually the Lord Provost at the time that did it.
1: And here you can have organisations that are 50 years old, 100 years old, 150, and they're entitled to apply for a civic dinner. So you get local clubs in here that are bowling clubs that have been 50 years old, all that type of thing. Mm-hmm. And they come in, housing associations. Last week was Queen's Cross Housing Association. Mm-hmm. They were 50 years old. So it's a place for people to come and celebrate their achievements.
0: Mm-hmm. Yeah, and mark them in a really special way.
1: Yeah, because not everyone's been in the city chambers. I mean, I was in here many years ago and I did training for the children's panel. And you do this training course with the university, and then eventually you finish your 12 weeks and you come in here for a cup of tea and a bit of cake. And that was the first time I was in the chambers as an adult. And I'm like, wow, look at this building. And who knew, a few years later, I elected a councillor. You know, it's a great honour to represent any area in Glasgow. And I always say, you should ask your councillors to always try their best. Because I always do. It's always important to do your best.
0: Yeah.
1: And have that smile on your face every day.
0: Mm-hmm. I know. Even when you don't feel like it, I think it always makes a difference when people see that and you're trying and, yeah, doing your best, as you say. A warm place. Okay, now we're at quite a special spot here. We're looking at some of the marble, and this particular pillar, there's something quite significant about it, isn't there?
1: So when Queen Victoria opened the building, she left her mark in a secret way. I'll let you see this. If you go behind me, you'll see it easier. So if you look at the face of Queen Victoria there, and there's her dress.
0: Yeah. Oh,
1: if
0: yeah.
1: you look at the shape of her.
0: Yeah.
1: So that's Queen Victoria. Secrets in the marble, we call it.
0: Yeah.
1: And she's looking over to the corner here, to the wee black spot. This is a wee Scotty dog. See the two eyes?
0: You stand back, you'll see.
1: I see. The two eyes and the ears.
0: Mm-hmm.
1: It's a wee Scotty dog. So that's her favourite wee Scotty dog. So, yeah, secrets of the marble.
0: Yeah.
1: But I would encourage if your listeners are interested in coming. We do tours in here twice a day. Mm-hmm. And the tours are really exciting. And you'll hear about all the different things about where the marble's from. You know, it's Italian marble.
0: Yeah.
1: And it's actually marble from England as well in here. So, but they tell you that on the tour.
0: Yeah. This might be something as well that they tell you on the tour, but just wonder, because it's an older building. Any ghost stories?
1: Yes. There's a grey ghost.
0: Oh.
1: A lady who apparently is in the councillor corridor sometimes. And we look out for it at night when I'm here on my own sometimes. Sometimes if I've just finished event or whatever event it is, people will leave and I go along maybe with a cup of tea before I go home. Mm-hmm. And all the lights are out. And then you're going to the lift to get down and you look around.

0: There is. There's stories.
1: A friendly ghost.
0: There's stories about ghosts. There is, you know. But people used to work in here. I mean, way back in the olden days, they worked in the basement beside where the generator was.
1: Mm-hmm.
0: And the interesting thing about that is people in those days were actually shorter than what they are now. I mean, I'm 5'6", mm-hmm. but you have to bend your head to mm-hmm. walk in some of the spaces down there.
1: Yeah.
0: So people must have been smaller way back in the Victorian times.
1: Yeah, well, you see that in some older museums. I remember going to the Titanic Museum, and they showed you like a mock-up of the beds and the cabins and the suites and everything. I was like, I mean, I'm 5'1", so I'd been fine, but I was like, how are they fitting in there? They look very small.
0: But they managed it somehow, but they were smaller. So I think humanity's just getting taller and bigger. I mean, you look at some of the Americans, I mean, the enormous basketball players and stuff. So this was made for the 602 Squadron, which is Glasgow's own Air Force, in case anyone's interested in that.
1: Yeah.
0: That was them receiving the second standard, which is the flag there. The first standard was given by Queen Elizabeth.
1: Mm-hmm.
0: And they'd asked for a new standard to be created. And they asked us, and we said, yeah, we'd be involved with that.
1: And so that's you in the painting? That's you.
0: Me in the painting. Yeah. It doesn't really look like me, but yeah, that's me. A wee back. And the man in the red, he's the Lord Lyon, Dr. Joseph Morrow. And that's our own squadron in Glasgow, the 602.
1: I think this role in general and all of the different things that come as part of it must make you feel very proud to be Glaswegian, and then even just in general proud to be Scottish.
0: Absolutely, of course. Last year, the big birthday, we created those plates there on the top shelf, that plate there, that was created for the birthday last year. And the cup in the middle, that's called the Loving Cup, and that's given out to people who go above and beyond for the city, who do, you know, they create a space where the city is so promoted that people just love it. And that's a Lord Provost Award that you give out two or three times during your term.
1: Mm-hmm.
0: And we've had two recipients, but there's another one still to come.
1: Yes.
0: Oh. So, yeah, if you look at all the lines and circles, it's just a beautiful building, isn't
1: yeah.
0: it? So I would encourage visitors to come. If any of your listeners are interested, you should come in and visit.
1: And do you ever sort of take the time, I mean, I suppose you've maybe done it quite a few times anyway, just having a wander around?
0: Well, absolutely. When I'm in here, I'd get my steps up.
1: Yeah.
0: And I go around for walking, you know, see what's happening around the corner, go along the corridor there, and see what's going on up there. We used to have a cafe, but it closed down. And this is a black marble staircase. So if you look down there, you'll see the lines at the bottom of the staircase
1: uh-huh.
0: there. So if you're down that way, you can have a look at its nose. Its nose has been rubbed away.
1: Oh, is that people
0: rubbing
1: it for luck?
0: Because people rub it for luck. And in that corner, see the just right in the corner,
1: mm-hmm.
0: on that brown marble,
1: yeah.
0: there's people that have etched their names, like the olden day graffiti. And that was a way back in the First World War. The two soldiers would camp there, and people would come up here and sign up to go to the First World War. So they've etched their names in the marble there.
1: Yeah.
0: You can feel it if you're walking past it, all in your hand.
1: Yeah.
0: This is where they're recruited.
1: So suppose when you're walking through at different times of the day, at different times of the year, depending on the season, it'll look different because different waves of light and stuff coming
0: yeah.
1: in. So you'll kind of get a different experience.
0: It's a beautiful building, and you should come back yourself for a tour. Twice a day they're on.
1: And I do like my history. Oh, is this? This is from 2014.
0: Yeah, so these are
1: Bonnie
0: the Seal and mm-hmm. Clyde. These are the cycling ones.
1: Yeah.
0: And various other accolades. And there's a lot of cabinets down in the ground floor that Glasgow's won a lot of mm-hmm. accolades for. European City of Culture, you know, UNESCO City. And the friendly city.
1: Yes,
0: yeah.
1: It's a very friendly city. Yeah. A warm place.
2: And suddenly, our time was over, and the Lord Provost had to go to meet her next guest, while myself and our sound recordist Ruri took a final look around the city chambers, which really is a wondrous place.
3: A wondrous place.
4: Our grateful thanks to the Lord Provost and her staff for supporting us on the recording of that tour of Glasgow City Chambers. And if you enjoyed hearing the clips of the Billy Fury track Wondrous Place throughout that programme, here's the whole track now.

0: Lizzie Wilson is with me representing a new project called Purple Phone. Hi Lizzie, welcome to the show.
1: Thank you for having me.
0: So tell us first of all, Purple Phone, really catchy, easy to remember. Mm. What's it about?
1: Yeah, the Purple Phone is a helpline for women in Glasgow and in East Renfrewshire at the minute to call, exactly like you say, to talk to someone about their money if someone else is controlling their money. But actually, even wider than that, any form of kind of financial or economic abuse that they're experiencing, if they want to seek support and advice around that, they're able to call us and find out a little bit about that.
0: So you're providing the service to people in Glasgow and the surrounding area, I guess. You are operating that as a phone-in service, is it? Or do people come and see you? How does that work if they want to get in touch?
1: There's two kind of parts, I suppose, to the project. The actual main body of the project is financially included, which is an advice service. We're a specialist money advice service working in Glasgow. So we have a team of money advisors who, if you've ever been to a Citizens Advice Bureau and sought money advice there or any kind of debt advice, we do similar work to that, but we specifically support women who have experienced gender-based violence. So a lot of our women have experienced domestic abuse, and there is a real financial and economic part of domestic abuse that happens there. But it's not just domestic abuse. There's also things like sexual violence, like forced marriage, like trafficking, that have a real economic and financial impact that people come to us and seek support for. So that's our project that works in Glasgow. What we found from the 3 years of doing that project and from supporting women was that the women that come to us have often already engaged in a service. So a lot of our referrals come from Glasgow Women's Aid or Glasgow and Clyde Rape Crisis, which is brilliant. Those women have sought, you know, support on safety or something else through those services and have come to us for that financial support. But what we realised was that there are women out there who aren't ready to approach a Women's Aid or aren't ready to go to Glasgow and Clyde Rape Crisis or any other form of support, who might not have even left a relationship, might not even be aware that that is happening to them, but might kind of be starting to piece the dots together that we weren't reaching through those kind of main project aims. So the Purple Phone, it's been around since September, and the Purple Phone is a helpline that women can call us and they can seek advice around money, around debt. They can talk to someone and say, look, this is what's happening to me. Is this financial abuse? I don't have control of my money, you know, or someone is exploiting all of the money that I have, or, you know, lots of different things. What can I do about it? And our advisors are there to kind of talk them through that process.
0: So it sounds like it's a very individual and personal thing, that there's no one size or one solution fits all, is there?
1: No, definitely not. I think when we started, we focused on financial abuse and around money. But what we discovered very quickly was that it's not just access to money. It's not just access to cash that people are struggling with. And that's why we talk about economic abuse, because it's economic resource. You know, money is one of those economic resources. But also, what about access to safe shelter and housing? What about access to transport, to work, to education? And often, women who are experiencing domestic abuse are having access to those things restricted. So not being able to access their own money, having their benefits paid into their partner's account and it being withheld from them, having to hand over their income every single month and not having it, or being exploited for those things. So they might be, you know, the main earner and their partner might be going out and spending all the money that is therefore essentials on, you know, things that they want to do on their social life, whatever that may be, and spending all the money that they need to survive on it. And it can also be sabotaging their access to those things. So sabotaging their access to employment is one that we've come up across this year, actually. Sabotaging them when they're going to job interviews. I'm thinking of a woman, employability worker that I spoke to earlier this year, who said, she was talking about a woman who was being sabotaged, and she said, I've been supporting this woman for a number of months and she's really engaged in the service. And she shows up to every appointment and we've done loads of work and we're finally at the point where she's ready for interviews and going to job interviews. And every time I get her a job interview, the employer then calls me and says, well, she's not shown up, she's not turned up to this interview. And the worker was like, something's not right here, because on one hand she's showing up to everything, but then she's not there for the interview. What is it? So she sat down with the woman that she was supporting and said, look, I've noticed something is wrong here. What's going on? And the woman told her that every time, she disclosed domestic abuse, and she said, every time I have a job interview lined up, I go down the stairs in the morning, I go to get in my car, and either the keys have been hidden, or the petrol has been used, or whatever it may be, there is something that my partner and the perpetrator has done to stop me being able to go and seek employment. And that, you know, sabotage of her access to employment then sabotages her independence, it sabotages her opportunity, it sabotages her access to income, so many things that we get from working. So really that is, you know, it's, that was a long-winded answer to say that it's not just about money, it's about everything, and women can call us, you know, to talk about those things and get advice on what they can do.
0: It might have been a long answer, but it's very enlightening as to the various things that are restricting people to having not just access to finance in terms of you've physically got the money and how to get to it, but being able to earn money. And so if somebody is getting in contact with you and you're going to take them through, do they need to come and do a face-to-face, or can it be over the phone? Could it be almost anonymous in some way? What sort of level of involvement, engagement do you need to have from someone to be able to progress their case?
1: The purple phone really is for anybody at any level. So someone could call us once, they might not want to give us their name. You know, they might just want to have a short conversation about their experience and kind of help join the dots. On the other hand, someone could call us and they could have a lot of debt that they need ongoing support with. It's really up to them what level of support they want. If they want to have a one-off conversation there about something, get a bit of advice on the phone and leave it there, that's absolutely fine. If they come to us and they say, I need support with this long term, then if they are in Glasgow, if they are in East Renfrewshire, we're able to say, okay, we'll book you in an appointment, we can talk about this at length, and we can do that ongoing work. And the other side of that is, again, that's up to them. If they want to have that second, third appointment, you know, an ongoing casework over the phone, that's fine. If they never want to come in person, that's absolutely fine. We do so much of our advice work over the phone. We do a lot over WhatsApp because we have a lot of women who don't speak English as a first language, so they use translation apps and that's easy for them. We do home visits as a project, not as part of the helpline as such, but as a project in Glasgow. Our advisors can do home visits. We've met women in cafes. I think it's really for us about meeting women where they are, where they're comfortable, where they feel safe, and they're the ones that know that best, so they tell us and we go there.
0: Really. And do you ever find that, so we're kind of talking here about individuals, if somebody felt uncomfortable coming in themselves, could they bring a friend along, a supporter to help them through the process?
1: Yeah, I think if people want to come to an appointment with someone, that's okay. I would encourage people, you know, maybe if they need support attending the appointment, then that's fine, but to try and do appointments by themselves with our advisors. Our advisors are really good at what they do and they're all lovely. But also what we find is that people often feel more comfortable when they're by themselves to tell the truth. And also for us as an organisation, what we have to remember is that anybody really can be the perpetrator of financial and economic abuse. So often we're positioning it as a partner, as a male partner of that person. But actually what we know is that it might be family members. It could be, you know, stepmoms, mother-in-laws. It could be cousins. It could be anyone. So what we look really to do is try to speak to people one-on-one and build that relationship with them where they feel comfortable. And we don't ask them to share anything they're not comfortable with. So for us, I think we want people to be able to build that relationship with our advisors and share as much or as little as they feel comfortable with. But absolutely, if someone was doing a face-to-face appointment and the journey felt daunting into the office or walking into a building for the first time and they need that person as comfort, then that's okay, yeah.
0: And if folk are coming in to see you, now you've obviously said that you can meet folk, or you have met folk in cafes and other places, and you can go to them. But if someone was coming to see you, where's your office based?
1: So our office is in the East End of Glasgow. If they were coming in to see us, we would just ask that they get in touch with us first to make an appointment, because we're in a shared building, and just to make sure that we have, you know, our advisors have time and space for them that day that they need. So there's a few different ways to get in touch with us. I would say that the purple phone and calling the helpline is the most direct. You come through straight through to one of our advisors who really can tell you, you know, can take those next steps best and have that conversation with you. But we also have a website that has a contact form on, where people can fill in that form themselves and say, I need advice, and we can get in touch with them from there. And that means that if they're not comfortable talking on the phone, which a lot of people aren't, then they can get in touch with us through that contact form. And in that, they can say, okay, I feel comfortable for you to call me, or I feel comfortable for you to WhatsApp me or to email me, and they can let us know what is safe and comfortable for them to do, and we can take it from there.
0: Okay, and those contact details?
1: So the Purple Phone, which is Scotland's economic abuse helpline, the phone number is 0343 841 0132. And the website is financiallyincluded.co.uk. And you'll see on the website there's a tab that says I need advice. If you go to that and you fill in the form that's on there, someone will get back to you in the same week.
0: Excellent. So those numbers once again are 0343 841 0132, and the website was financiallyincluded.co.uk. Lizzie, it's been brilliant talking to you. All the best with the project, and I really hope that you touch and improve the lives of many people, because it just sounds like such a great thing.
1: Thank you.

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2: From the Sky News Centre at 7. Mexican fans have been doing their best to unsettle England's World Cup preparations by creating a din outside the team hotel. Joe Rawson is in Mexico City.
3: The Mexican fans tried to disrupt England's preparations ahead of the match tonight by setting off fireworks and blaring music outside of the team hotel overnight. The supporters gathered around 2 a.m, although they were kept around 200 metres away by a heavy police presence. Thomas Tuchel dismissed concerns about the disturbance, insisting the 6 p.m. local time kickoff gives his players plenty of time to rest.
2: Reform UK's Robert Jenrick says there's nothing wrong with Nigel Farage receiving gifts from a man convicted of fraud. According to the Sunday Times, George Cottrell gave the party's leader support and use of a rented property before he was elected. An 84-year-old retired priest has been arrested for expressing support for banned group Palestine Action. Sue Parfitt was part of a protest outside the headquarters of the Metropolitan Police. A cargo ship's reported coming under attack off the coast of Yemen in the Red Sea. Officials say the vessel sent a distress alert near Hodeidah. Novak Djokovic has put his frustrations aside to reach the quarterfinals at Wimbledon with a 4-set win against qualifier Roman Safiulin. The 7-time winner was warned about his language during the match. Djokovic has apologised and says it was a tough challenge.
4: I don't get to feel inferior from back of the court with too many players, to be honest, throughout my career. Today, it was one of those days where I didn't want to stay in the rally for too long, to be honest. So I had to mix things up.
2: And Australia have beaten England by 7 wickets to win the Women's T20 Cricket World Cup final at Lord's. England were asked to bat but could only set a target of 151. That's the latest. I'm Ruth McKee.
1: Paul Baker.
5: 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This is Power Anthems. 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Power
6: Anthems. Here we go again. It's time for another edition of Power Anthems. 1 hour of classic rock and power ballads with me, Paul Baker, as we take you back to the 60s, 70s and the 80s. We're going to kick you off today with Queen from 1980. Another one bites the dust.

It got to number 7 in the UK charts back in September of 1980. That is the first track on today's Power Anthems, Queen. Another one bites the dust. Let's take you back 2 years previous to that. From 1978, here's Blondie, Hanging on the

Neil Diamond and Brother Love's Travelling Salvation Show, released in 1969, taken from the album Taproot Manuscripts. Remember that? Also, before that, you have Blondie, Hanging on the Telephone, on today's Power Anthems. Let's go to the 1970s right now. Here's Alvin Stardust and My Kookajoo.

It was the very first hit single from Alvin Stardust, My Cuckoo, released in November of 1973, got to number 2 in the UK charts. This is Paul Baker. You're listening to Power Anthems, classic rock and power ballads of the 60s, 70s and the 80s.

0: Def Leppard and Love Bites. It was the fifth single to be released from the album Hysteria, and it got to number 11 in the UK back in July of 1988 and went to number one in the US in the Billboard Hot 100 and is their only US number one single to date. 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We're going to be back very soon, right after this.
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2: 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This

September of 1980, Air Supply and All Out of Love on Power Anthems. Let's take you back now to 1975. October of that year, this got to number 4, Jim Capaldi. And this is his version of Love Hurts on Power Anthems.

The Buzzcocks. Ever fallen in love with someone you shouldn't have? That's the number 12 in September of 1978 in the UK Top 40. And before that, Otis Redding with Hard

0: was the first ever video played on MTV in the UK. Dire Straits and Money for Nothing.
1: Bringing you the softer side of rock. This is Power Anthems. Power Anthems. Power Anthems. With Paul Baker.
0: And next, let's take you back to 1989. Here comes Cher on Power Anthems. If I could turn back time on your favorite radio station. If I could.

September of 1989, that is Cher, If I Could Turn Back Time. You're listening to Power Anthems on your number one radio station. This is Paul Baker. When we come back in just a second, we're going to go a little bit country, back to 1969 with Glen Campbell's Wichita Lineman. That's next, right after this.

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0: Looking for something to do during the week? 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

1969, Glen Campbell got to number 7 in the UK charts with Wichita Lineman. You're listening to Power Anthems. This is Paul Baker. Let's take you back now to the album Bat Out of Hell 2. Here's Meat Loaf and I Do

You're listening to Power Anthems with Kenny Loggins and Footloose. Before that, you had Meatloaf from Bat Out of Hell 2. And a special Power Anthems version of I Do Anything for Love, But I Won't Do That, combining the best bits of both the single version and the album version together. You won't hear that anywhere else.

0: 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That is The Primitives and Crash. 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
0: And there's your proof. Okay, let's go back to the Raw and the Cooks right now. That's a 1989 album from the Fine Young Cannibals, and from that,

0: The Fine Young Cannibals, last track on today's show. That is Good Thing. Thank you very much indeed for listening to today's edition of Power Anthems. Do it again for you very soon on your favourite radio station. And don't forget, if you'd like to request a track on a future edition of the show, the email address is studio@djpaulbaker.co.uk. Or you can send me a tweet on Twitter @DJPaulBaker. Thanks for listening today. I'll see you soon. Bye-bye for now.
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3: From the Sky News Centre at 8. Thousands of England fans are in Mexico City for the last 16 World Cup clash later with co-host nation. Bad weather is forecast at the Azteca Stadium, where their opponents have a formidable record. Altitude will also be a factor, but these fans are confident of a win.
4: No doubt about it. No doubt in my mind. Can't wait.
5: I saw the bus come in and I cried. I was crying. I feel more English than Mexican.
6: It's going to be hard, but I think we just got to try and keep a clean sheet for the first 20 minutes.
3: Robert Jenrick says Nigel Farage hasn't broken any rules after reports he failed to declare benefits from a convicted criminal. The Sunday Times is reporting George Cottrell helped the Reform UK leader with security and social media staff, but the party says it was before Mr Farage became an MP. An 84-year-old retired priest has been arrested for expressing support for banned group Palestine Action. Sue Parfitt was part of a protest outside the headquarters of the Metropolitan Police, marking 1 year since the ban came into force. A man and a woman are in custody after a 22-year-old was stabbed to death in West London. Haroon Hassan died in Hounslow in the early hours of last Tuesday. And the women's top seed is out of Wimbledon, with Aryna Sabalenka losing in the fourth round against Naomi Osaka in straight sets. The world number one also suffered an early exit at the French Open last month and said she wanted to quit tennis due to her frustration. Sabalenka says she needs to clear her head.
7: I don't want to even like think about ranking at this point. I just want to go, get completely drunk, forget about tennis and try to get better in a better shape.
3: And Australia have beaten England by 7 wickets to win the Women's T20 Cricket World Cup final at Lord's. England were asked to bat but could only set a target of 151. That's the latest. I'm Ruth McKee.
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Now, welcome along to the Sunday edition of the Open Line Request programme here on the Hospital Broadcasting Service. How are you doing out there? Yes, I hope you're feeling a wee bit better. And it's our job to continue to make you feel even better. This is a request programme which is on six nights a week, every night of the week except Saturday. And how you can join in the show is so easy. You can call me 0141 221 4043, or you can get your wee thumbs going and give me a text 07756 434 225. And as a sharp-eared among you will have noticed, it's not Jeff. It's supposed to be Jeff tonight, but he's away doing something else, so it's myself, David, sitting in for the next 2 hours, and hopefully we'll have a good time together listening to some great music like this one from Nick Lowe.

Tiffany here on the Hospital Broadcasting Service, and I think we're alone now. Well, you're not alone, because you've got us here to play you good, good music. And if there's something you want to hear played, just give me a wee call, 0141 221 4043. In the meantime, do you fancy going to the pictures?

0: Yes, from Zootopia 2, which was only released last year, yes. From Disney, of course. And, of course, that was a sequel to Zootopia. Oh, where did they get these original titles from? And that was Shakira, shaking her little hips about, no doubt. That one was called Zoo.
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Are you an absolutely huge fonter or a zoom-inner? Perhaps you're an arm stretched out like a zombie when holding a newspaper, or a squint so tightly at the menu the waiter thinks you're sleeping. At Specsavers, we get it. 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That's okay. We're ready to see you whenever you're ready to see properly. Book an eye test at specsavers.co.uk so you can see clearer. Okay, we'll stop with the ears now.

Jane Wheedland there. And before that, we heard from Belinda Carlisle. Yes, did you know a little fact? Jane Wheedland, for a brief time in her career, was involved romantically with Terry Hall from the group The Specials. Ah, you learn loads of stuff here on the Hospital Broadcasting Service. Right, back to the requests. Lorraine has texted in and she says, can you play Laura Aston, Good Things Come About? I like the sound of that, Lorraine. I hope you're keeping a wee bit better. So just for you, Lorraine, here's Laura Aston.

Creed there, and My Sacrifice. And before that, we heard The Fugees, Killing Me Softly. Yes, I think that was Minnie Riperton that had the original of that. I'm glad to hear, Lorraine, because Lorraine texted me back, and she says, yes, I'm doing better. Okie dokie then, let's get on with the programme.

Coldplay there, and Yellow. Right, do you remember a group called Everything But The Girl? They had a big hit in 1994 with Missing You, and I thought I'd play you this. This is the Todd Terry remix. Yes, I just about said it right. And this is Missing. Enjoy.

Yes, I think they've done. They've done everything but the girl, who incidentally are Tracy Thorn and Ben Watt. There we go. Yes, yes, you get loads of useless information here on the Hospital Broadcasting Service. Right, we'll get back with this one. Oh, I haven't heard this one in ages, by the way. This is the Steve Miller Band, The Joker.

Oh, it's good to hear that one again. Steve Miller Band, The Joker. Right. Lorraine has texted in again and she says, can I be greedy? Of course you can. That's what we're here for. Yes, if there's any song you want to hear played, just get in contact with us. Like Lorraine, she texted in on 07756 434 225. She'd like to hear Ricky Van Shelton. This track is called I'll Leave This World Loving You.

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Bryan Adams, Rod Stewart and Sting together. that was from one of the Four Musketeer films. I can't think it was one which starred Rebecca De Mornay and Chris O'Donnell, amongst others. I shall check and I shall tell you. All right. After the next song, we're going to slow things down just a little. Yes, because it's getting kind of late. You know what I mean? Yes, I know, I'm getting tired.

0: Oh, dear me, how did she reach those high notes? That's what I want to know. Linda Lewis, yes, 1975. Good grief, was it really that long ago? Yes. Right, let's see, it's getting towards the time of night for me. Well, I need to slow things down just a tad. Okay, yes, guess I'm at that funny age, you know what I mean. In 2016, the metal band Disturbed appeared on one of the American chat shows and did a version of one of Simon and Garfunkel's songs. Yes, and I can remember the first time I saw the video, I was totally blown away by it. And I hope you will enjoy it too, because it's coming up right now. Disturbed and the Sound of Silence.
1: Hello, darkness, my old.

TJ and Huey there. A request for them. When was it, last week or the week before? They're a duo based out of Tauranga in New Zealand. And I always think there's a kind of reggae feel to their songs. But I found that the other night while I was searching for some songs to play and came across that one. That was their cover of Stuck on You, which was a big hit for Lionel Richie. Right, back to the request. And Barbara has texted in and says, can I have some Rod Stewart? Well, what can I say? Well, we had a little bit of Rod Stewart earlier on when I played All for Love, because he was part of a trio. And I'm going to play two Rod Stewarts coming up now. Two for the price of one. How's that, Barbara?

Two from Rod, just for Barbara. We heard Purple Heather in brackets, Wild Mountain Time. And have you checked out the version by the group The Silencers? Oh, that's good as well. Anyway, and the other Rod Stewart we had just there was Mandolin Wind. Coming up now is Kris Kristofferson and Johnny Cash together.

Nah, that ended really quickly, didn't it? Celine Dion and Andrea Bocelli. Right, we're going to have something from Queen now, from their album The Works. This is a beautiful, short little tune. It's just nice, and it's, oh, the words are beautiful.

Ah, George Benson there. Oh, I can't get any better than that. Some lovely smooth jazz there. And talking of smooth jazz, stay tuned after the 10 o'clock news, because Steve Hart will be along to bring you some more beautiful smooth jazz. Going back to George Benson, that was his version of, what was it? Oh yes, Beyond the Sea. Big hit for Bobby Darin, of course. It's that time again, isn't it? Ah, yes, we've got something else from the Highgrove Suite, composed by Patrick Hawes, to play us out, featuring the harpist Claire Jones. Thank you very much for keeping me company for the past 2 hours, and I'll be back, wait a minute now, it's an hour for Jeff, so Jeff will be on for the next 2 Sundays, and then I'll be back. Okay, but take very good care of yourselves till we meet again. Bye for now.

welcome along to the Just Jazz Show. Somebody pressed the button before I was really ready. Thank you. I was still waiting for the coffee to come out of the machine and heard the music. Ah, I'm on then. Okay, here I am. Paul Brown, he's got a new album out called So Much To Say. I know the feeling. And, of course, the classic Summertime. Lovely sound kicking us off on this edition of Just Jazz. My name is Steve Hart, and welcome along to the Just Jazz Show. It's still not too late to get your request or dedication in. You can pop along to steveharpmedia.com and send through your message. While you're doing that, Skip Martin and Tom's Diner.

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He's got a brand new album out called Tom's Diner, and that is out this week. Brand new music on the Just Jazz Show.

very nice and very cool indeed. 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And that track is called Ocean Breeze. Well, thank you very much for listening to the station. We really appreciate it. Lots of hard work goes into keeping keeping the station on the air and bringing you a wonderful selection of cool music. My name is Steve Hart. You're listening to the Just Jazz Show. Dave Stewart and Candy Dolfer. Lily was here.

taking us back to 1989, a top 20 pop hit for Dave Stewart and saxophonist Candy Dolfer from, let me see, Holland. Wow, good stuff. From 1989, who would believe? Sounds like it came out just yesterday.

0: brand new from Darren Rahn. Title track from his album called Lights of the World. Love that one.
1: This is Christian Damasonis. You're listening to Just Jazz with Steve Hart.

Billy Ray Shepherd on Just Jazz. He describes this track as capturing the thrill of a late night drive with the top down on your motor car. Sounds very nice. The track is called Moscato Moon, and you can find out more about Billy Ray Shepherd at his website, billyrayshepherd.com, and he's announced he's performing on a jazz cruise, so you can find out more about that at his website. Daniel Showcase Taylor moving things along on the Just Jazz Show, and title track from the album House of Love.

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1: 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I'm listening here in Hertfordshire and just came across your show. I just wanted to say how much we enjoy your selection of jazz. Thanks.
2: 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We really enjoy listening to Just Jazz. You play the best music.

Strata and a very odd spelling, STR, number 4TA. Just Google STR4TA and their Bandcamp page will appear in your search results and you can find out more. Sounds like it came from the 80s, but it didn't. Came from about 10 years ago. Well, no, maybe not as long as that. Look it up. Good stuff. And buy the album. $9. Can't go wrong with that. You're listening to Just Jazz. My name is Steve Hart. New from Sean Rayford. And this one is called The Next Step.

lots of energy there. Love that. Dean James from the album Arabesque and a track called Kings and Queens. Do check out Dean James's website, deanjamesjazz.com. Years ago, I played a track by a lady called Paloma Chesky, and it was such an outstanding track, and she was at the time I think 15 years old, and what a voice. Well, it's been a couple of years. She's back though, has a brand new album out, and this from the album, this is her rendition of the classic Summertime track. I know it's two summertimes in one show, amazing, but different treatments completely, so hope you don't mind. Paloma, she's known as her real name is Paloma Chesky, but she's now known as simply Paloma. And listen to this, her version of Summertime on Just Jazz.

very nice too. Paloma and her version of Summertime. Look out for the album called Memory. Well worth checking out. She has such a wonderful, wonderful voice.

I've got to be honest with you, I never get tired of listening to Bob James' Sign of the Times. Great little number. Take us right back to the 80s. Good stuff. You're listening to Just Jazz. My name is Steve Hart. If you'd like to get through a dedication or request for next week, just go to stevehartmedia.com, where you can find out more about me and listen to older shows, older Just Jazz shows as well. There's a little pop-up play button right at the bottom of the website. Do check it out. We'd love to hear from you. E. Pruitt for you right now from the album What Do You Say? This track features Rick Habana, and it's the title track.

E. Pruitt along with Rick Urbana and title track from the album What Do You Say? Been entertaining myself this week actually with a tiny little radio, quite expensive one I must say, but I was watching a little documentary about shortwave radio and I thought, yeah, when I was a kid I used to have a little radio that had all, it was medium wave and UHF and shortwave and all the rest of it, and the you can listen to the police and the air traffic. So I bought a little one and I've been entertaining myself listening to numerous very interesting shortwave radio broadcasts, and sometimes you can pick them up and sometimes you can't. Sometimes they broadcast at a particular time. It's a fascinating world of shortwave radio, which is a bit geeky, I know, but it's been entertaining me this week and keeping me quiet, sitting in the corner, not bothering anybody. Moving things along, Isaac Edwards. Brand new, love this one, called Street Jam, which I would wager is much better than Meghan Markle's. All right, that's it. We're out of time for this week's edition of Just Jazz. My name is Steve Hart. I'll be back next time around. See you then. Bye.

Hello and welcome to my Blues Cafe with me, Steve James. I have a full hour of the blues lined up for you today. And if the blues is your thing, then stay tuned for the next hour. I have some great artists coming up. I've got Joanne Shaw Taylor, Giles Robinson, Fleetwood Mac, and B.B. King, just to name a few. And my artist of the week this week is Ollie MacDonald and High Rhythm from his Got to Call Me album. So that's a lot of blues to fit in 1 hour. So sit back with me, Steve James, and enjoy the ride. And to start the show today, Tired of Being Right is the fifth single taken from Joanne Shaw Taylor's studio album, The Trouble with Love, released by Journeyman Records on October the 23rd, 2026. The song finds Joanne in her most emotionally vulnerable. The song chronicles the realization that love alone cannot change someone who refuses to change themselves, even after years of patience, sacrifice, and second chances. Some people will never change, no matter how long you invest in them. So, here is Joanne Shaw Taylor with a song called Tired of Being Right.

And that's Joanne Shaw Taylor there with Tired of Being Right. After two acclaimed and award-winning interpretive albums of legendary blues song, 2024 Seven Blues Classics and 10 Chicago Blues Classics are attributed to Giles Robinson, the harmonica virtuoso and singer. And he returns with an album of 9 all-original blues tunes called, of course, 9 Blues Originals. The album is rooted deeply in the blues tradition and seasoned with his own original harmonica style that ranges from the powerful to the delicate, and of course, his emotive singing. Here is Giles Robinson with I Ain't Got a Dog in That Fight.

Well, that was Giles Robinson there with Ain't Got a Dog in That Fight. And you're listening to the Blues Cafe with me, Steve James. One of the regular features on the show is Artist of the Week. And this week it's Ollie MacDonald and High Rhythm from his Got to Call Me album. To his British friends, he's known as Ollie. To his American friends, he's known as Mac. And that is after years paying his dues as Mississippi MacDonald, and with four UK Blues Awards to that name. From a series of recording sessions produced by Grammy Award winner Boo Mitchell comes a first EP of Ollie Mac's own songs, honed by the connection he made with the legendary High Rhythm section. That selection is called You Got to Call Me. So from that very EP, here is my Artist of the Week this week, Ollie MacDonald, with the title track called, of course, You've Got to Call Me.

And that's Ollie MacDonald there in High Rhythm with You Got to Call Me. And Ollie MacDonald is my artist of the week this week, so more from him later on in the show. Black Magic Woman is one of the most famous songs associated with Fleetwood Mac's early years, long before the Stevie Nicks and Lindsey Buckingham era. The song was written by Peter Green, Fleetwood Mac's original guitarist, singer, and principal songwriter. It was released as a Fleetwood Mac single in March 1968. It's a slow, haunting blues rock song with a subtle Latin-influenced rhythm, moody vocals, and Peter Green's expressive guitar playing. It was Fleetwood Mac's first UK charting single, reaching number 37 in the UK charts. So here is Fleetwood Mac with Black Magic Woman.

Well, that was Fleetwood Mac there with Black Magic Woman. And you're listening to The Blues Cafe with me, Steve James. And it's time now for a regular feature that I put into the show each week. It's the something old, something new, maybe borrowed, but always blue. Here we look at a blues tune recorded in the past and then the same song re-recorded more recently by a different artist. And the song today is 3 O'Clock Blues. Although universally associated with B.B. King, the song was originally written and recorded by the influential West Coast blues man, Lowell Fulson. He cut the track in 1946 in Oakland, California, featuring his brother Martin on the second guitar. Due to distribution delays, the song was not commercially released until 1948. And upon its release, it became Fulson's very first hit record, solidifying his early footing in the post-World War II blues scene. The song is about a guy who wakes up in the middle of the night to find that his partner has left him. So here is Lowell Fulson with 3 O'Clock Blues.

Well, that was Lal Fulson there with 3 o'clock blues. Well, it was 3 o'clock blues that effectively launched the legendary career of B.B. King. Released in late 1951, B.B. King's remake took off immediately. The song hit number one on the Billboard R&B charts in February 1952 and stayed there for 5 weeks. It became one of the best-selling R&B singles of the year. The immense success of the track allowed B.B. King to quit his radio job, buy a tour bus, and begin a lifetime of relentless non-stop touring. The song remained a staple of King's live sets for the rest of his life. So here it is. This is B.B. King with 3 o'clock blues.

Well, that was the late, great B.B. King there with 3 o'clock Blues. And you're listening to the Blues Cafe with me, Steve James. Time now for a weekly feature called Joker in the Pack. This is a regular feature in the show where every week I play a song that's not necessarily blues, just a song I love and I want to share with you. So as the weeks go by, I get to play you a non-blues tune each week that just exposes my very broad musical taste, bit by bit. This week's Joker is a great tune. It's called The Wait. It's an original song by the Canadian-American group The Band that was released as a single in 1968 and on the group's debut album, Music from Big Pink. The Wait has significantly influenced popular music, having been listed as number 41 on the Rolling Stones' 500 Greatest Songs of All Time, published in 2004, and the Rock and Roll Hall of Fame named it as one of the 500 songs that shaped rock and roll. The next track is a great version. It comes from the Playing for Change series of songs, which features the tune performed by musicians all around the world. If you have not already done so, I urge you to key in Playing for Change on YouTube and take a listen to the songs that have been given the Playing for Change treatment. This particular song features Ringo Starr on drums. So, here is my Joker in the Pack this week. Not a blues song, just one I love. It's Playing for Change with The Wait.

Well, there it was. That was Playing for Change with The Wait. And what a great job they made of that. Time now for a second song from my artist of the week, Ollie MacDonald. From You Got to Call Me, here he is, with a song called Waiting for My Star to Shine.

Well, that was Ollie Mack and High Rhythm there with Waiting for My Star to Shine. And Ollie Mack has been my artist of the week this week. And I just want to remind you, there's a feature that is available to you in the show called Have a Go at Two in a Row. It's a feature where you, the listener, gets to choose two great blues songs that I'll play back to back with no chatting in between. On Friday, June the 19th, 2026, Joe Bonamassa released The Spirit of Rory, live from Cork, a powerful live album, and a film, actually, capturing his deeply personal tribute to the Irish blues guitar legend Rory Gallagher. Recorded during a series of sold-out performances in Gallagher's hometown of Cork, Ireland, and that was last summer. So from The Spirit of Rory, live from Cork, here is Joe Bonamassa with a song called A Million Miles Away.

Well, that was Joe Bonamassa there with A Million Miles Away. Singer-songwriter Maxi Priest, producer and mixing engineer Livingston Brown, and the 70s rock guitarist Robin Trower are all uniquely and directly influenced by the blues, soul and gospel. They got together and melded their ideas to present a 9-track album called United State of Mind, which was released in October 2020. So from that very album, here is a song called Bring It All Back to You.

Well, that was Bring It All Back to You. But looking at the time, I'm going to have to bring today's show to a close. My name is Steve James, and you've been listening to my Blues Cafe. So thank you for joining me for the last hour. It's been my pleasure to bring the blues to you. So have a great week and stay safe. And I'm going to catch you the same time, same place, next week for some more great blues. And to play us out of the show, I've got Bonnie Raitt with a song called Finest Loving Man. My name is Steve James, and I'll catch you very soon.

Right now, Scotland needs O-negative blood donors. O-negative blood is the only type that can be safely given to anyone in an emergency. However, although O-negative blood donors can help 100% of the population, less than 10% of the population have O-negative blood. That's why this blood type is so incredibly valuable for patients. If you've never given blood before or haven't for a while, now's the time to donate. Blood donation sessions are held regularly across Glasgow and the West, and Glasgow Blood Donor Centre is open 7 days a week. Book your appointment at scotblood.co.uk.

Hi there. Nice to meet you. I'm Lindsay, and yes, I'm an alcoholic, but I'm 3 years sober. I'm sober because I came to Alcoholics Anonymous, a safe space where I found understanding, support from people who know what it's like to have problems with alcohol. They've walked in my shoes and built a community that embraces hope and healing. They've got a solution that works, and I'm an example of that. How? Well, we go to meetings, not like the ones on the telly. It's about connecting, sharing our experiences and learning from one another. We talk about our struggles, our victories, and the tools we use to maintain our sobriety. It's so empowering. We get a sponsor, a person who's just a little further ahead of us in our recovery, and we go through the 12-step program of recovery. That's it. But it's not just about getting sober. It's about staying sober. When I came to Alcoholics Anonymous, I had my doubts, but 3 years on, a day at a time, I'm living proof. With incredible support of the most incredible people, the strength I've found within myself and the tools of recovery, I've built a good life for myself, a life I'm proud of. Sobriety isn't just about quitting alcohol. It's about embracing a whole beautiful new way of living. If you're not sure, come and find out. That's perfectly okay. Alcoholics Anonymous provides a warm welcome whether you think you're an alcoholic or just curious to find out more. But if alcohol is costing you more than just money, then there's a seat for you. If you're scared or unsure, I was too. We all were. You're not alone, and you're never alone once you come and join us. There's no interview, no forms to fill in, no questions asked. You just need to come, listen, and that's all you need to do to make a start. It's easy to find us. Visit the Alcoholics Anonymous website or call our Scottish helpline to find us. 0131 225 2727. There are hundreds of meetings a week in Glasgow, so there's a meeting for you and near you. What have you got to lose? Alcoholics Anonymous didn't just save my life, it gave me a life worth living. Give us a call. 0131 225 2727. That call might just set you free. If you're struggling with alcohol, there's hope and healing waiting for you in Alcoholics Anonymous. You're not alone. Maybe see you at a meeting soon.

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2: From the Sky News Centre at 1. The start of England's last 16 game against Mexico at the World Cup has been delayed by an hour. Joe Rawson reports from Mexico City.
3: The game should be underway, but a delay of at least an hour means at the earliest it will kick off at 2 a.m. England have named their team, though, with three changes made to the starting 11. Gerald Kwanzaa is back from injury to start at right back. Bukayo Saka and Anthony Gordon also start. The winners will face Norway after their 2-1 victory over Brazil earlier.
2: Reform UK's denied any rules have been broken after it emerged Nigel Farage didn't declare benefits from an ally once convicted of fraud in the